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0: guy coming up the street looked like he's from my hometown. 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
1: Well, what you say, Nipper?
0: Well, what you know, Jim?
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0: How long you been up here, boy?
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If I

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2: Hello, I'm glad you're here to enjoy bluegrass music. 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I'm so glad that you're along to enjoy all the great songs, all the great information coming your way about live shows and festivals and the artists that you're hearing on this week's show. Sit back, relax, and enjoy. And to get us started, The Lost and Found.

0: still.
1: Jamie Daly on the lead vocal. That's Daly and Vincent. Moonshines on the Steel. Former number one for Daly and Vincent. Before that, the Lost and Found with Mountain Folks. And Lost and Found going into the Bluegrass Hall of Fame this October as part of World of Bluegrass and the IBMA Awards Show. Their official induction takes place in Chattanooga, Tennessee. Very much deserved, the Lost and Found. Founding member Alan Mills was also a founding member of the IBMA, the International Bluegrass Music Association. He has done so much for this music. Well, I have Jaylee Roberts next. Her latest on the Mountain Home label, here's Memories on the Moon.

A great one from Jaylee Roberts here on Knee Deep in Bluegrass, Memories on the Moon. 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There's a contact page for you to get in touch. You can also connect with me through Facebook, Instagram, or TikTok. Stick around for Lou Reed, the Lonesome River Band, and Alan Bybee. Coming up next here on Knee Deep in Bluegrass.

Ghost of the B&O. That's Lou Reed on Knee Deep in Bluegrass. Lou has been part of so many great groups over the years, including being a founding member of Dorlos and Quicksilver, his own band, Lou Reed in Carolina. You can also look back on the great work with Lou Reed when he was with Ricky Skaggs in the height of Ricky's country career. Lou worked with Vern Gosden, the Seldom Scene. You can still catch Lou Reed with the Seldom Scene. And they're part of Blue Highway Fest this October, Big Stone Gap, Virginia. Looking forward to seeing the band then. Well, coming up next, it is the Lonesome River Band on the Mountain Home.

0: It's called Uncle Herschel. That's a song that honors the memory and the musical style of Herschel Sizemore, wonderful mandolin player. Alan Bybee with Sierra Hull and Ronnie McCurry here on Knee Deep in Bluegrass. Ahead of that, the Lonesome River Band. Knee Deep in Bluegrass is brought to you in part by Foothills Country Ham.
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It's called All God's Children, and that's East Nash Grass. East Nash Grass picked up a nomination this year for IBMA Entertainer of the Year. Quite a feather in their cap. Right now, the Grass School's on Knee Deep in Bluegrass.

The multi-instrumentally talented Andy Leftwich with Aced here on Knee Deep in Bluegrass. The Grascals with Demons ahead of that. Knee Deep in Bluegrass is brought to you in part by Get It Played.

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I'm your host, Cindy Bockham. Hope you're enjoying the bluegrass music. I sure thank you for being along. Next up on the show, it's a great song from Doyle Lawson and Jerry Sally, When It's Time for the Whippoorwill to Sing.

0: 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Doyle Lawson and Jerry Sally, when it's time for the whippoorwill to sing. 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
4: 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Our instructors are Don Sternberg, Emery Lester, Ralph McGee, as well as myself on the mandolin, Kenny Smith and Jeff Huffman on guitar track, Ron Stewart doing the fiddle and banjo tracks, Zach McClam on the bass, and a very special event happening on Friday with Mr. Doyle Lawson. 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
5: 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Celebrating the 250th anniversary of our beautiful country, this album features some old standards that I know everybody will be familiar with, and some brand new material that we're so excited for you to see. 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
2: 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And this hour, you'll enjoy the Poe Ramblin' Boys, Billy Strings. We'll hear from Rhonda Vincent, Anthony Howell, many, many more on that list, too. So you stay tuned for all the great bluegrass music here on Knee Deep in Bluegrass. Starting the hour of music, Allison Krauss in Union Station.

A song written by the legendary Paul Williams and Doyle Lawson, Bottom of a Glass, that's the Pole Ramblin' Boys here on Knee Deep in Bluegrass.

0: I'm the spirit of the wayfaring stranger that crossed the great divide. I'm born the music of the mountains through the Appalachians far and wide.
1: I'm the words about the hills of Roane County, melodies flowing like a mountain stream. I'm the song about a blue moon of Kentucky, the fiddles and banjos in a young man's dreams.
2: I'm an old home place on a hillside, and how mountain girls can love. I'm dark as the night and blue as the day, and the morning voice of a white dove.

0: from the airwaves of Nashville and Southwest Ohio, bringing songs to light a weary way. I'm found in the voices of the prophets, of a music ever-changing, yet still the same.
1: I'm the model church in the country. Unbroken circles of praise is heard. The Sunday songs of faith and redemption, crying holy unto the Lord.
2: I'm a Georgia mule and country boy fading fast away on the sunny side of the mountain. I'm a wise man with love letters in the sand and footprints in the snow not forgotten.

0: 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A tapestry of the music you made me that the walls of time can't unravel.
1: 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I'm new grass, new south, old and in the wind, and Carolina blue in my dreams.
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0: Today, there's new grass growing worldwide, just as blue as the hills of home.
2: Proclaimed from yonder mountains and down in steep canyons, with the spirit of High Lonesome deep in their bones.

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1: I am blue.

Leaning on a Traveling Song, that's Billy Strings. Before that, Bob Minner and various artists on I Am Bluegrass. Now, there's a video coming out on that soon that I'll keep you posted on, but I understand it is just real touching and a real tribute to the music that we love so much. So much

0: 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Knee Deep in Bluegrass is brought to you in part by Foothills Country Ham.
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The artist is Hugh Moore, some of Shelley's Blues. Before that, it was Rhonda Vincent and Mama Tried. Cindy Baucom with you on Knee Deep in Bluegrass. Here's a great instrumental, Wilson County Breakdown, from Anthony Howell.

0: Anthony Howell on Knee Deep in Bluegrass. Stay tuned for more great bluegrass music. On the way, I have Blue Highway, Greg Blake. 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
0: This year, Daly & Vincent welcome fellow Grand Ole Opry stars Ricky Skaggs, Rhonda Vincent, and Gene Watson. Also, one of the few book shows from Doyle Lawson and Quicksilver. But you also get the seldom seen, the Lonesome River Band, the Cody Norris Show, and Wyatt Ellis. 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
1: Recorded live on the campus of East Tennessee State University as Blue Highway celebrated their 30 years as a band, that 30-year retrospective live album, Top of the Ridge, special guest Justin Moses on that cut. Greg Blake is next. Here's Victim of the Game on Knee Deep in Bluegrass.

friends, this is Alex McLeod of Rock Hearts. We have a new collaborative single with the Queen of Bluegrass, Rhonda Vincent, that I'm really happy to tell you about. It's called This Is Why. 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

0: Hey y'all, Cody Norris here from The Cody Norris Show. We're so excited about our brand new release from Rebel Records, Spirit of America. This is my first concept album, and man, we just couldn't be more excited about it. Celebrating the 250th anniversary of our beautiful country, this album features some old standards that I know everybody will be familiar with, and some brand new material that we're so excited for you to see. 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Hope you'll have it on your summertime playlist this year. 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
1: 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Our instructors are Don Sternberg, Emery Lester, Ralph McGee, as well as myself on the mandolin, Kenny Smith and Jeff Huffman on guitar track, Ron Stewart doing the fiddle and banjo tracks, Zach McClam on the bass, and a very special event happening on Friday with Mr. Doyle Lawson. 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
2: 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I'm Cindy Bauckham, and we'll hear two from Ricky Skaggs, starting with this one, probably one of his most popular. Hope you enjoy Highway 40 Blues.

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That's Ricky Skaggs rounding out this week's Knee Deep in Bluegrass. I'm Cindy Baucom, thanking you for listening and thanking our sponsors, Foothills Country Ham, Pickin' and Parsons, IBMA World of Bluegrass, Sound Biscuit, Get It Played, Turnberry Records, The Daily and Vincent Music Fest, Daniel Grindstaff Music, Rock Hearts, Rebel Records, Allen Bobby Bluegrass Camp, and Camp Springs Bluegrass Park. 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

You know, folks, I get a little nervous standing out in front of a crowd and talking. It makes me so nervous. I think it stems from the fact that I had this uncle one time. He was standing up on a stage, kind of like this one right here, and he slipped and he fell down through a hole in the middle of it. But we all believe he had a broken

He was climbing up this ladder, and somehow he slipped, and he fell head first down into a big vat full of varnish. And that ladder said that it was a terrible death, but it was a beautiful finish.

Tell me something, Opie. Didn't that offering plate come through your pew about halfway through the church service? Little Opie looked up at him and says, yeah, preacher, it did. He says, but I wanted to put that dollar right in your hand because my pa says you're the poorest preacher we ever had.

angina pectoris. I got tuberculosis, double pneumonia, and phthisis. Then they gave me hypodermics. I don't know how I pulled through it. It was the hardest spelling test I've ever had.

0: And this man and woman was sitting over there in a booth, and they're both eating a pork chop sandwich. The old goober said he is a looking at him, and all of a sudden he said that man slid right out of his seat, right down into the floor. Well, a waitress come right over there, you know, tapped that woman on the shoulder. She says to her, she says, "Ma'am, your husband just slid down in the floor like that." And that woman looked up at her and said, "My husband just come through the front door."
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Down on the farm, milk the cows and you clean the barn. Plow and sow and work like a fool and harvest in the fall and put away your tools. Winter comes on and snow starts to fly, you stay in a house where it's warm and dry. You burn up your wood, you got piled high, just a rockin' and a hummin' so the baby don't cry.

Friends, this is a story of a family that lived in the hills of Tennessee. This story has been told many, many ways. It's a tragic story of a family feud. Now, some say that a tobacco crop brought this trouble around. I've also heard that one stole some moonshine whiskey from another. Really, what happened, I couldn't say. But we'd like to tell you that story now, and it's called The Hills of Roane County.

Hello, everybody. This is Larry Cordell from Nashville, Tennessee, inviting you to stay tuned to WPAQ, Mount Airy, North Carolina, the voice of the Blue Ridge since 1948.

0: Becky Buller taking us up to 6 o'clock, just a shade fast here at WPAQ. 71 degrees outside with another little chance of rain today, more prominent than yesterday. We'll look at that forecast coming up right after some AP news to start today.
1: AP News, I'm Marcela Sanchez. A cargo ship has reported being struck in the Strait of Hormuz. The AP's Charles de Ledesma reports. This comes as U.S. and Iran claims about talks diverge.
2: The unidentified cargo ship reported being hit by an unknown projectile at 2 a.m. local time while it was 23 miles northeast of Al-Kasab in Oman. The United Kingdom Maritime Trade Operations Center says the group has not provided further information on the ship, including what flag the vessel was sailing under or whether it was carrying any specific cargo. The town of Al-Kasab sits on the top of the Arabian Peninsula that juts into the Strait of Hormuz, the crucial waterway at the mouth of the Persian Gulf. Meanwhile, President Donald Trump on Monday said the two sides are resuming talks to wind down the war, but Iran insists it's just talking with Oman, with the discussion focusing on the Strait of Hormuz. I'm Charles de Ledesma.
1: 25 states are suing the Trump administration over its latest tariffs, calling them a pretext for replacing import taxes the Supreme Court struck down in February. Voters in five states are heading to the polls for primary elections today. The states include Michigan, Kansas, Missouri, Virginia, and Washington state. A 37-year-old man is accused of intentionally starting one of the massive wildfires around Spokane, Washington. Authorities say Aaron Farinacci was arrested yesterday. Three fires have destroyed at least 700 structures and forced more than 60,000 people to evacuate. Investors will get to question Elon Musk today in the first SpaceX quarterly earnings call since it went public. Stock in SpaceX is down by half since its peak in June. Global shares were mostly higher today following a rally on Wall Street that was helped by easing oil prices. More stories at apnews.com. This is AP News.
0: And this is WPAQ. Good morning once again. 71 degrees outside. Humidity is way on up there, but we do have a little bit of a northeast wind this morning stirring around to kind of help things along. We'll see temperatures.

0: around 81 today with sunshine, and there's a 50% chance of rain this afternoon and into the evening. Those percentages stay above board, above 50% through most of the week. 67, the overnight low tonight, with a 50% chance of precipitation. Tomorrow, 83 and partly sunny, with a 60% chance of rain in the p.m. hours. And on Thursday, 80% chance of rain in the afternoon and evening. High near 85, with a better chance of showers and thunder showers checking in. Overnight lows basically each night around 66 or 67 all the way through the week. And again, those chances of rain at least 60% each afternoon and evening. We do taper off along about Sunday, 30 to 40% chance of rain. Again, basically temperatures around 85 or 86 through the week. Overnight low 67. With about a 60% chance of rain in the afternoon and evening. We've got into this little swing pattern now, so we'll get caught up on some of that drought situation with the hopefully without the flooding thrown in. Again, 71 degrees is our current temperature.
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Ricky Skaggs, Kentucky Thunder, as we get our drying out stage here after record-setting rainfall. And we'll update the forecast coming up here about 6:30. Here's Balsam Range.

0: What guides the decisions you make? The way you raise your children or invest your resources doesn't happen by accident, does it? It flows from the principles shaping your heart. Well, this week on Through the Bible, we're going to discover that true righteousness isn't just outward behavior. Jesus points to the deeper issue, the motives within that shape the way we live.
1: Through the Bible with Dr. J. Vernon McGee is heard over WPAQ Monday through Friday at 10:30 a.m., Saturday at 10 a.m., and Sunday at 9:15 a.m.

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0: All the flood warnings and watches have gone from the forecast, but we still have some chances of rain through the next few days. Hopefully it won't be as much as we have had. We need it in dribs and drabs, not all at one time. Today, chance of showers after 2 p.m., high around 81, with the winds out of the east about 5 to 7 miles an hour, 50% chance of showers into the evening. Your overnight lows through the week will center around about 67 degrees each morning. And chances of rain around that stretch, 50% chance tonight, 60% chance on Wednesday. High around 83 and partly sunny, and an 80% chance of rain Wednesday night. That's your biggest accumulation possibilities for the week. 80% chance of rain also on Thursday with a high near 85. And again, overnight lows through the stretch, 67. On Friday, partly sunny, 85 the high with a 60% chance of rain and a 70% chance of rain in the p.m. hours Saturday through Saturday night. Temperatures, again, centering around 85 or 86 degrees all the way through Sunday and Monday. And that is our forecast. The good news is we are getting some rain now. Maybe a little too much in places at one time, but getting some rain to get caught back up on that drought situation. And we're staying away from those 90-plus degree temperatures for the next, first part of August, actually. 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

0: That's Eric Ellis. Better luck next time. WPAQ in Mount Airy, North Carolina. Good morning. We're approaching the 7 o'clock hour here on the east coast of these United States of America. And our current temperature this morning is 71 degrees. 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
1: AP News, I'm Marcela Sanchez. A cargo ship has reported being struck in the Strait of Hormuz. The AP's Charles de Ledesma reports. This comes as U.S. and Iran claims about talks diverge.
2: The unidentified cargo ship reported being hit by an unknown projectile at 2 a.m. local time while it was 23 miles northeast of Al Kasab in Oman, the United Kingdom Maritime Trade Operations Center says. The group has not provided further information on the ship, including what flag the vessel was sailing under or whether it was carrying any specific cargo. The town of Al Kasab sits on the top of the Arabian Peninsula that juts into the Strait of Hormuz, the crucial waterway at the mouth of the Persian Gulf. Meanwhile, President Donald Trump on Monday said the two sides are resuming talks to wind down the war, but Iran insists it's just talking with Oman, with the discussion focusing on the Strait of Hormuz. I'm Charles de Ledesma.
1: 25 states are suing the Trump administration over its latest tariffs, calling them a pretext for replacing import taxes the Supreme Court struck down in February. Voters in five states are heading to the polls for primary elections today. The states include Michigan, Kansas, Missouri, Virginia, and Washington State. A 37-year-old man is accused of intentionally starting one of the massive wildfires around Spokane, Washington. Authorities say Aaron Farinacci was arrested yesterday. Three fires have destroyed at least 700 structures and forced more than 60,000 people to evacuate. Investors will get to question Elon Musk today in the first SpaceX quarterly earnings call since it went public. Stock in SpaceX is down by half since its peak in June. Global shares were mostly higher today following a rally on Wall Street that was helped by easing oil prices. More stories at apnews.com. This is AP News.
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3: 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Hope you're doing well this morning. We've got the weather and the sports coming up. Let's jump into that weather forecast. A chance of showers and thunderstorms mainly after 2 o'clock today. Partly sunny, high near 81. East wind up to 7 miles per hour. A 50-50 chance of precipitation today and new rainfall amounts up to a quarter of an inch, except higher amounts possible in storms. Chance of showers and thunderstorms before 2 a.m. tonight, a 50-50 chance, mostly cloudy, a low of around 67. We've got a chance of showers and thunderstorms tomorrow, then showers likely, possibly a thunderstorm after 5 p.m., partly sunny Wednesday, high near 83, a 60% chance of precipitation Wednesday. Currently, under partly cloudy skies, we have a temperature of 71 degrees.
4: In sports, the Major League Baseball trade deadline has come and gone, with some teams getting ready for the stretch run and others have just thrown in the towel. The fate of the biggest names on the block, two-time Cy Young Award winner Tarik Skubal, was decided Saturday when he signed with the Los Angeles Dodgers in exchange for outfielders Zahir Hope and right-handed pitcher River Ryan and Brady Smith. As deadline day approached yesterday, the Phillies made some moves, acquiring Luis Arias from the Giants and lefty Brooks Raley from the New York Mets. Then the Red Sox and Orioles sent some shockwaves through the sport with a deal to send franchise catcher Adley Rutschman to Boston. Elsewhere, the Yankees acquired Helio Ramos. The Padres traded for Casey Mize, and the Astros landed Dalton Varsho. In another move, the Seattle Mariners overlooked the lack of recent offensive production from Baltimore's Taylor Ward in hopes a change of scenery will store more pop to his bat. With the team desperate to make a playoff push, Seattle decided to acquire Ward from the Baltimore Orioles on Monday. The 32-year-old Ward hasn't produced to his normal level with the Orioles this past season. His excellent pop, with a career-high 36 home runs last year, is not carried over to Baltimore. This year, he's just hit 7 home runs and is on a pace for his worst power trip since 2023, when he hit 14 home runs in 97 games. Despite the power outage, Ward has found another way to provide valuable assets to the offense, leading the American League in walks. The Mariners ended Monday with a 55-58 record, but are just 2 games out of the wild card spot in the American League. Meanwhile, the Orioles net 3 relievers in the deal, a return not too dissimilar to the one New York sent to Washington for Luis Garcia Jr., one of the best bats on the market. And just when you thought the trade deadline was over, there's always one more deal that trickles down with several minutes left. This time, it's the Reds sending reliever Caleb Ferguson to the Cardinals for international bonus space. That price tag expected to be $250,000. In NASCAR news, the future of the Brickyard 400 may be on loose footing and has become a major talking point after another race at Indianapolis Speedway drew criticism from fans and analysts. Many question whether NASCAR should continue holding one of its biggest events at the famous track after the 2026 race featured limited passing and little on-track action. Some drivers, like NASCAR's Kenny Wallace, believes the answer is not to remove Indianapolis from the Cup Series schedule. He's argued that NASCAR has enjoyed a strong season overall and should focus on fixing the problem rather than abandoning one of the sport's most historic venues. Rather than replacing the next-gen car or removing the Brickyard 400, Wallace believes NASCAR should make track-specific aerodynamic changes. He suggested adding aerodynamic fins to the cars to increase drag and help drivers make more passes. In the NASCAR point standings, Toyota still has a lock on the 1 and 2 spots. His teammates Denny Hamlin are 1 and 2, Tyler Reddick. Hamlin has 4 victories, 12 top 5 finishes, and 14 top 10 finishes for an 886 point total, 84 points ahead of teammate Tyler Reddick. In third place is Ryan Blaney in a Ford with 766 points. Ty Gibbs is in the number 4 spot in a Toyota with 750 point total so far. Rounding out the top 10 are Carson Hocevar, Chase Elliott, Chase Briscoe, Kyle Larson, Chris Buescher, and Christopher Bell. In scores from last night in Major League Baseball, a limited supply of games. One American League game, Toronto won at Houston 3-1. In the National League, home winners and Philadelphia beating Washington 6-3. It was the Cubs beating the Dodgers 10-5 at Wrigley Field, and Arizona took a 5-1 win at home over San Diego. Also on the road, Pittsburgh edged Milwaukee 4-3. All road winners in interleague play as St. Louis ran over the Yankees 13-7 at Yankee Stadium. It was San Francisco beating Texas 5-1, and Tampa Bay was a 13-9 winner at Colorado. It was a travel day for the minor league teams. They're back in action today. In single-A play, Fayetteville will be at Salem, Augusta at Hickory. In the Sally League, Winston-Salem has a weak stand at home hosting Asheville starting tonight. Greensboro will be at Rome. And in triple-A play, Durham will be at Charlotte. A few WNBA games last night as New York won at home over Seattle 95-83. It was Las Vegas taking a 109-87 win in Atlanta, and Phoenix a winner at Chicago 106-101. And for WPAQ and WSYD Sports, I'm Bob King reporting.

0: All right, little country gentleman instrumental there. That's Buffalo Girls. This is WPAQ in Mount Airy, North Carolina. Hope you're doing well this morning. We've got 71 degrees, and we need to take a little time out now for the news, weather, and the morning obituaries. Stay with us on WPAQ.
1: AP News, I'm Marcela Sanchez. President Trump remains furious that his hand-picked top Washington prosecutor defied him in the probe of reflecting pull damage. AP Washington correspondent Sagar Magani reports.
2: The president says he's really disappointed Jeanine Pirro moved to drop charges against a former Olympian accused of vandalizing the Lincoln Memorial reflecting pool.
3: She folded like an umbrella.
2: And accuses Pirro of choking. He's maintained David Hearn and others vandalized the pool, but Pirro assessed the damage was due to shoddy construction. It was a rare case in his second term of a top Trump aide or appointee openly defying him. Pirro has stayed quiet since. The president has not said if he'll fire her. Sagar Magani at the White House.
1: A British maritime monitoring agency says a cargo ship reported being hit by a projectile overnight off the coast of Oman in the Strait of Hormuz. This comes as the U.S. and Iran made opposing claims about whether they were holding talks. Trump yesterday said the two sides are resuming talks to wind down the war. But Iran has insisted it's only talking with Oman, only about the reopening of the Strait of Hormuz. In Spokane, Washington, 37-year-old Aaron Farinacci was arrested yesterday and charged with setting one of the three devastating wildfires that are burning through the region. The fires have destroyed at least 700 buildings and forced some 67,000 people to evacuate around the state's second largest city. Authorities haven't stated a possible cause for the other two fires. Voters in Michigan, Kansas, Missouri, Virginia, and Washington state are heading to the polls today for primary elections. Global shares were mostly higher today following a rally on Wall Street that was helped by easing oil prices. This is AP News.
4: For WPAQ and WSYD News, I'm Bob King. Virginians will head to the polls today in several sections of the state for the 2026 primary elections, nearly 2 months later than usual after this year's congressional redistricting referendum and the uncertainty over which map would govern the races delayed the state's traditional June nomination contest. More than 30 candidates are competing in the GOP primary for U.S. Senate, and in seven of Virginia's 11 congressional districts, Republican voters will choose a nominee to challenge Democratic Senator Mark Warner, while contested congressional primaries will unfold in the 1st, 2nd, 5th, 7th, 8th, 9th, and 10th districts. Several incumbents are also seeking renomination without opposition. Polls are open from 6 a.m. to 7 p.m., and anyone in line by the cutoff will be allowed to cast a ballot. Voters can verify their polling place and registration status through the Virginia Department of Elections voter portal. An acceptable form of identification is required to vote. That includes a driver's license, passport, voter confirmation documents, utility bill, or bank statement. Voters without identification may sign an identity confirmation statement or cast a provisional ballot. Because Virginia does not register voters by party, voters and localities holding both Democratic and Republican primaries may choose either party's ballot, but they cannot participate in both. In other news, the Virginia Department of Health is implementing a roadmap to improve oversight for nursing homes through the Commonwealth. The VDH is partnering with its Office of Licensure and Certification to address facility recertification inspections and complaint investigations. One health official said it's about trust, noting Virginians deserve confidence that when they enter a long-term care facility, the Commonwealth has a strong system in place to ensure that facility is providing safe, high-quality care. The goals of this effort are multi-pronged and look to stabilize long-term care survey options, reduce the nursing facility recertification backlog, and standardize enforcement decision-making processes, and construct internal infrastructures to sustain these gains over the long term. In North Carolina news, it's hard to talk about drought once what we've gone through this weekend, but the Tar Heel State has gone through one of the worst droughts in more than 18 years, and farmers have seen the results in withering yields of corn, fruit, and other crops. Even with the steady rain that's fallen in wide swaths of the state over the past 2 weeks, the North Carolina drought update for the assessment period ended July 21st showed nearly 80% of the state in severe, extreme, or exceptional drought. This has affected the bottom line, to be sure, but the effects are more widespread. Hunger relief programs that rely on local produce can't buy as much as the slightly higher price that small farmers are having to charge to stay afloat. Across the state, rising food, transportation, and gas prices are making it harder for people to have access to healthy, nutritious food. Irrigation processes can be a last resort to farmers, but their high-capacity water pumps can be expensive to run. They often operate on diesel fuel and now cost more than $5 a gallon in North Carolina, up from about $3.50 a year ago. In other news, nearly 80% of former landfill sites in North Carolina have never been properly investigated. According to the state auditor's office, landfills in the state accepted a wide range of waste before 1983 when modern environmental regulations weren't in effect. The North Carolina Department of Environmental Protection created the pre-regulatory landfill program in 2007 to identify and assess and remediate these sites. A report released July 13th found that 534 of the 688 identified sites, about 78%, have never been investigated under the program. Most of these landfill sites are within 1,000 feet of areas considered vulnerable, including homes, schools, daycares, churches, or drinking water wells. Of course, this one's going to cost a penny or two, so according to the auditor's office, the average cost to investigate, assess, and remediate a former landfill is about $1.9 million. The total cost for the remaining sites approaches $1 million. Well, if you think the economy is good in the Ontario state, ask some folks in the town of Shelby. You might get a different opinion. Nearly 300 people will be without jobs at the end of August following a closure of a glass fiber production facility in Shelby. Electric Glass Fiber America is laying off 282 employees as the company liquidates its operations. The permanent layoffs will affect employees at the company's Shelby plant at 940 Washburn Switch Road. Separations are expected to begin August 31st. While the layoffs will start this summer, all separations are expected to be completed by September 30th, 2027. And North Carolina Governor Josh Stein is urging North Carolinians to remain alert as state and local officials continue responding to significant flooding in Surry and Stokes counties. Stein thanked first responders for their efforts, and the state is prepared to assist communities affected by the severe weather. Heavy rainfalls led to dangerous flash flooding across parts of northwestern North Carolina, prompting a state of emergency for Mount Airy and Surry County. State officials continue to monitor conditions and coordinate with local emergency management agencies as recovery efforts continue in the affected counties. Residents are encouraged to avoid flooded roadways, monitor weather forecasts and emergency alerts, and follow guidance from local officials as conditions evolve. The following roads have been closed in Surry County until further notice: as Brim Road in Surry County near Mears Road near the Virginia line, Campbell Road from Hollingsworth Road to Woodville Road, Childress Road near NC-103, also Hamburg Street, Lee Mountain Road, Indian Grove Church Road from Holly Springs Road to North Carolina 89 Westville Road, North Carolina 103, the East Pine Street from Slate Mountain Road to Northeast Pine Street, also North Carolina 103 from North Carolina 104 Riverside Drive to Granite Quarry Trail, Norman Road from Slate Mountain Road to Mount Hermon Church Road, and Woodville Road from Brown Road to North Carolina 89 Westfield Road. Some of these roads may be opening soon or already open. By the way, the Piedmont Triad American Red Cross chapter is supporting local emergency management over the weekend in the area. The Red Cross provided emergency assistance for about 10 affected families over the weekend and are still receiving calls. The primary impacts have been local businesses and roads. If families need assistance, call 1-800-RED-CROSS. And for those who say they've never seen anything like Saturday night's downpour that led to widespread flooding in the area, all you have to do is ask someone about the flood of 79. Officials with the Mount Airy Rescue Squad said it's the worst flooding since it occurred in September of 1979. Area residents have a task of waiting them that could extend into weeks or months after last weekend's flooding that washed out roads, bridges, and led to closings to several thoroughfares.

0: tropical storm that cruised through. A gauge on the Ararat River in Mount Airy showed floodwaters cresting at 28.94 feet, a full 12 inches above what is considered major flood stage. That is a record depth. In 1979, the flood level was registered at 24.5 feet. One city official said most of the trucks and other vehicles and the city public works department were heavily damaged by floodwaters, with only two confirmed to be in working order Sunday. Surrey County spokesperson Nathan Walls encouraged area residents who encouraged experienced damage to find and retain photos showing the damage area prior to the flood and to snap pictures now showing the damage and to store those photos in a safe place. You should be later eligible to receive disaster assistance from FEMA, or at least apply for it. Just keep this in mind, it could have been a lot worse. The flood of 79 taught us a lesson that led to more serious approaches to planning for such a catastrophe, such as building up riverbanks to where it would be harder for waters to escape them. That move has paid off several times in the last few decades. This time, we avoided one that could have been devastating. And for WPAQ and WSYD News, I'm Bob King reporting.
1: Thanks, Bob, and our time is 7:42. 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
1: A chance of showers and thunderstorms mainly after 2 o'clock today. Partly sunny, high near 81, east wind up to 7 miles per hour. A 50-50 chance of precipitation today, up to a quarter of an inch of precip is possible. Tonight, a chance of showers and thunderstorms before 2 a.m., a 50-50 chance, mostly cloudy, low around 67. We go up a little bit on the chance of precip tomorrow, a 60% chance, showers and thunderstorms afternoon, partly sunny, high near 83. Right now, 71, our current temperature. Foothills Garage Doors, West Independence Boulevard in Mount Airy, bringing us a look at the weather forecast. Stay with us now. We've got the morning obituaries coming along. Also, Tim Fry will be here this morning, and he'll have the Mountain Morning Show. We've got a lot of great things going to happen this morning, so stay right with us.
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1: In the morning obituaries, Lynn Parker Ayers entered into heavenly rest on July 30th. Known for her steadfast faith, servant's heart, and deep devotion to family, Lynn spent her life caring for others and encouraging all who knew her. Lynn, 78, is survived by her devoted husband of 57 years, Walter C. Ayers, her sons, Walter C. Ayers Jr. and his wife, Leah, and their children, Ellery, Walter III, Shepherd, and Grayson.

and Parker Ayers and his wife, Carly, and their children, Lula and Novi. She is also survived by her sisters, Ellen Cherix and Cree Geisel. She was preceded in death by her parents, Ray and Frances Parker, and her sister, Raiden Hawks. A woman of deep Christian faith, Lynn was a longtime member of Derbyshire Baptist Church, where she faithfully nurtured her sons in the Christian faith through Sunday school, worship, and youth activities. Throughout the year, she actively served through Women on Mission, Vacation Bible School, Sunday School Ministries, and numerous other church ministries at Derbyshire Baptist Church, as well as Bon Air Baptist Church and Peters Creek Baptist Church. Beyond her church service, Lynn quietly ministered to others through a personal card ministry. For many years, she faithfully sent handwritten cards to friends, family members, and acquaintances experiencing illness, love, or difficult circumstances. After graduating from Smith Deal Massey Business College, Lynn worked in the claims department of Virginia Farm Bureau, where she met her future husband, Walter. The family extends its heartfelt gratitude to the caregivers and staff of Lakewood Manor Memory Care and Healthcare Units for their compassionate and dedicated care. Special thanks extended to her dear friends, Suzanne Elmore and Marilyn Kersey, who faithfully continued to regularly visit Lynn throughout her illness, and to Judy Hoy and Arza Mojabi for their exceptional kindness and care. Graveside service for Lynn Parker Ayers, age 78, will be held this Saturday, August 8th at 11 a.m. at Patrick County Memorial Gardens, 20937 Jeb Stuart Highway, Stuart, Virginia. A celebration of life service will be Monday at Derbyshire Baptist Church, Richmond, Virginia. In lieu of flowers, those wishing to honor Lynn's legacy may make a contribution to the memory care facility and lovingly cared for her during the past 3 years of her life. Norris Funeral Services Stewart is serving the Ayers family. Mr. Alton Gray Childress Sr., 89, of Mount Airy, passed away Thursday morning at the North Carolina Veterans Home in Kernersville. Mr. Childress, born in Surrey County, October 25th, 1936, to the late Haywood Osborne Childress and Mary Sally Seagraves Childress. Mr. Childress honorably served his country in the U.S. Marines during the end of the Korean War in the Pacific. Mr. Childress served many years as deacon of Holly Springs Baptist Church, where he was a member, longtime board member of Bannertown Fire Department, member of the Renfro Masonic Lodge. He drove many years for Roadway Express until his retirement, left to cherish his memories. Son and daughter-in-law, Alton Gray Childress Jr. and Jill, daughter and son-in-law, Breanne Watson and Sydney. Grandchildren, great-grandchildren. Also, in addition to his parents, Mr. Childress was preceded in death by his loving wife, Judith Rebecca Gardner Childress. Daughters, Rebecca Childress, Dana Childress, brother, Bobby Childress. Funeral to honor Mr. Childress is this morning at 11 at Moody Funeral Home, Mount Airy. Reverend Wayburn Mosley officiating. Burial follows at Oakdale Cemetery. Family receiving friends this morning beginning at 10 a.m. until time for the service. Military honors will be provided. Masonic rites will be conducted. The family would like to give a special thanks to the staff of the North Carolina Veterans Home in Kernersville for all the care and compassion shown. Flowers accepted or memorial donations may be made to a charity of the donor's choice. Moody's of Mount Airy is respectfully serving the Childress family. Mr. Alda Ray Holyfield, 90, of Gainesville, Georgia, formerly of Dobson, passed away Friday, July 31st at the Bell

0: Minor home. He was born December 14, 1935, in Surry County. He was preceded in death by his parents, Columbus Holyfield and Emma Lester Holyfield, and his birth mother, Verdie Holyfield Andrews. Left to cherish his memories, a loving wife of 69 years, Francis Edwards Holyfield, his sons, Danny Holyfield of Salisbury, Maryland, and Rick Holyfield of Gainesville, Georgia. Grandchildren, Danny Holyfield Jr., Serenity Dawn, Brandon Booth, and Hillary, Travis Holyfield, Calix Holyfield, and Justin Jones, and Alex Holyfield. 8 great-grandchildren, his siblings, Leon Holyfield and Barbara, Mary St. Clair and Tom, and Linda Barry Martin and Barry. Mr. Holyfield will lie in state from 10 to 11 a.m. tomorrow morning, Wednesday, August 5th, at Gum Orchard Baptist Church. Funeral follows at 11 tomorrow morning in the church, with Pastor William Shue officiating. Burial follows in the Zephyr Cemetery. Moody Davis Funeral Service. Dobson is respectfully serving the Alda Ray Holyfield family. Mr. Richard Arnold Mooneyhan, 92, of Lambsburg, Virginia, passed away peacefully at his home Sunday. Mr. Mooneyhan was born April 2nd, 1934, in Mount Airy, a place he dearly loved and was always proud to call his hometown. He was the son of the late John Alton and Letty Evelyn Atkins Mooneyhan. Arnold worked in several textile mills during his early years before fulfilling his passion by owning and operating Mountain View Guitar Shop in Toast. He was a simple man who found joy in life's quiet blessings and never sought recognition for himself. Content with honest work and the company of those he loved, he lived with humility, kindness, and unwavering integrity. Gifted with skilled hands and a patient spirit, Arnold was an exceptional craftsman who built and restored musical instruments with remarkable care and precision. Arnold's love for music extended far beyond his workshop. He especially enjoyed gathering with his friends, the Outhouse Jammers, on Saturday mornings in downtown Mount Airy, where they shared music, fellowship, and laughter. Those weekly jam sessions were among his greatest pleasures. He's survived by a daughter and son-in-law, Vicky and Steve King, a son and daughter-in-law, Gary and Debbie Mooneyhan, 7 grandchildren, Sean Graham, Patrick Mooneyhan, Lauren Mooneyhan, Christopher Mooneyhan, Penny Utt, Sarah Absher, and Brian Johns. 6 great-grandchildren, Katie, Taylor, Julia Rose, Megan, Hannah, and Dustin. Several great-great-grandchildren, his stepmother, Nina Bell Mooneyhan, half-sister Kimball Mooneyhan Middleton, 2 half-brothers, Matthew Mooneyhan and Brett Mooneyhan, and a special friend, Cindy Nicodemus. In addition to his parents, Mr. Mooneyhan was preceded in death by his wife, Cassie Lynn Jones Mooneyhan, grandson Dustin Mooneyhan, 2 sisters, Hattie Ruth Jenkins and Sharon Pat Tucker, and a brother, George Alton Mooneyhan. Graveside service takes place Thursday morning at 11 at Flower Gap Primitive Baptist Church Cemetery, Reverend Darren Slate officiating. No formal visitation will be held. However, family and friends may pay their respects at Moody Funeral Home, Mount Airy, tomorrow, Wednesday, August 5th, from 11 a.m. until 5 p.m., and on Thursday, August 6th, from 7:30 until 9:30 a.m. The family wishes to express their heartfelt gratitude to the staff of Mountain Valley Hospice and Palliative Care for the exceptional love, care, and compassion shown to Arnold with special appreciation to his nurse, Wanda, for her devoted kindness and support. In lieu of flowers, memorial contributions may be made to Mountain Valley Hospice and Palliative Care Dobson. 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Again, that is Mr. Richard Arnold Mooneyhan, 92, of Lambsburg, Virginia. Mr. Aaron David Moser, 55, of Westfield, passed away Saturday at his home. He was born January 6, 1971, in Giles County, Virginia, to the late Sonny Moser and the late Janice Hare. Mr. Moser spent his adult career as an auto detailer, with the last few years at Scenic Chevrolet. He loved his hobby of hat making. Left to cherish his memory, his wife of 15 years, Angel Cox Moser, children Justin and Cameron Cox and Brandon Moser. Grandchildren Levi Moser, Jalen Hubbard, Serenity Hubbard. There will be no formal services at the funeral home. However, a celebration of life will be held at a later date. Online condolences made at moodyfuneralservices.com. Mr. Aaron David Moser, 55, of Westfield. Mrs. Mary Ava Jean Stanley Terry, 89, of Meadows of Dan, Virginia, passed away at her home Thursday morning with her loved ones by her side. She was born March 11, 1937, in Carroll County to the late Everett Lee Stanley and Irina Agnes Terman Stanley. She was of the Christian faith, loved to farm and garden, left to cherish her memory, her husband of 71 and a half years, Melvin Ray Terry, two sons and a daughter-in-law, Wendell and Cindy Terry and Wayne Terry, a granddaughter and spouse, Shannon and Jamie Marshburn, several nieces and nephews, her extended family, Mark Wood and his two sons, Jonathan and Marcus, and many more family and friends. In addition to her parents, Ava Jean was preceded in death by her daughter, Mary Lynn Terry, and her siblings, Helen Irene Stanley Burnett, Sherman Lee Stanley, Mabel Isabel Stanley Barber, and Dorothy Marie Stanley Culler. A private graveside service will be held in the Lynch Family Cemetery. Family would like to extend a heartfelt thank you to the staff of Mountain Valley Hospice and Palliative Care. Moody Funeral Service, Mount Airy, is serving the family. Mrs. Rita Gail Carson Willard, 65, of Mount Airy, passed away Sunday at Novant Rehabilitation Hospital in Winston-Salem. That's Sunday, July 26th. Mrs. Willard was born in Forsyth County, August 1st, 1960, to the late Romney Carson and Mabel George Carson. She had a heart of gold, never met a stranger, loved by the many who knew her. Mrs. Willard's most prized possession was being able to stay at home and tend to her grandchildren. She was also well known at the many restaurants within Mount Airy, where everyone knew her by her name. Left to cherish her memories, her loving husband, Carl Wayne Willard, daughter and son-in-law, Misty Bledsoe, and Kevin, son and daughter-in-law, Nicholas, Nick, Corey Willard, and Sheena. Grandchildren survived, several nieces and nephews, sisters, Betty Hudson, Kay Chamblin, and Ronnie and Annette Carson, and many cousins. In addition to her parents, Mrs. Willard was preceded in death by her brothers, Don Carson, Jimmy Carson. Funeral services to honor Mrs. Willard's life will be today at 2 p.m. at Moody Funeral Home, Mount Airy. Pastor Ron Chamblin, Jr., Pastor Ronnie Chamblin, and Brother Jeff Hudson officiating. Burial follows in the Surrey Veterans Cemetery. Flowers accepted or memorial donations may be made to Veterans Memorial Park, 691 West Lebanon Street, Mount Airy. 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
2: AP News, I'm Marcela Sanchez. President Trump remains furious that his hand-picked top Washington prosecutor defied him in the probe of reflecting full damage. AP Washington correspondent Sagar Magani reports.
3: The president says he's really disappointed Jeanine Pirro moved to drop charges against a former Olympian accused of vandalizing the Lincoln Memorial reflecting pool.
4: She folded like an umbrella.
3: And accuses Pirro of choking. He's maintained David Hearn and others vandalized the pool, but Pirro assessed the damage was due to shoddy construction. It was a rare case in his second term of a top Trump aide or appointee openly defying him. Pirro has stayed quiet since. The president has not said if he'll fire her. Sagar Magani at the White House.
2: A British maritime monitoring agency says a cargo ship reported being hit by a projectile overnight off the coast of Oman in the Strait of Hormuz. This comes as the U.S. and Iran made opposing claims about whether they were holding talks. Trump yesterday said the two sides are resuming talks to wind down the war. But Iran has insisted it's only talking with Oman, only about the reopening of the Strait of Hormuz. In Spokane, Washington, 37-year-old Aaron Farinacci was arrested yesterday and charged with setting one of the three devastating wildfires that are burning through the region. The fires have destroyed at least 700 buildings and forced some 67,000 people to evacuate around the state's second largest city. Authorities haven't stated a possible cause for the other two fires. Voters in Michigan, Kansas, Missouri, Virginia, and Washington state are heading to the polls today for primary elections. Global shares were mostly higher today following a rally on Wall Street that was helped by easing oil prices. This is AP News.
0: This is WPAQ. Let's turn to... Well, let me get this microphone around here. There we go now. I ride tall on the saddle. A lot of these guys like to sit low in the low rider. Anyway... Let's see here. Let's turn to the weather forecast. 50% chance of showers and thunderstorms this afternoon. Partly sunny, high near 81. East winds 3 to 7 miles per hour. Then for tonight, we have a 50-50 chance of showers and thunderstorms, low around 67. For Wednesday, 60% chance of showers and thunderstorms during the day. 80% chance Wednesday night. Partly sunny, high of 83, low of 67. And then Thursday, an 80% chance of showers and thunderstorms Thursday and Thursday night. High near 85 and a low of 67. And a 60% chance of showers and thunderstorms in the afternoon and evening. The 2 p.m. to 8 p.m. kind of pop-up variety. That's what we're looking at Friday. Otherwise, partly sunny, high of 85, low of 67. Right now, 73 degrees at WPAQ. That's your weather forecast. 8 minutes past 8 o'clock your time. Let's turn to the king of the airwaves, Bob King, and the world of sports.
5: In sports, the Major League Baseball trade deadline has come and gone, with some teams getting ready for the stretch run and others have just thrown in the towel. The fate of the biggest names on the block, two-time Cy Young Award winner Tarek Skubal, was decided Saturday when he signed with the Los Angeles Dodgers in exchange for outfielders Zahir Hope and right-handed pitcher River Ryan and Brady Smith. As deadline day approached yesterday, the Phillies made some moves, acquiring Luis Arias from the Giants and lefty Brooks Raley from the New York Mets. Then the Red Sox and Orioles sent some shockwaves to the sport with a deal to send franchise catcher Adley Rutschman to Boston. Elsewhere, the Yankees acquired Helio Ramos. The Padres traded for Casey Mize, and the Astros landed Dalton Varsho. In another move, the Seattle Mariners overlooked the lack of recent offensive production from Baltimore's Taylor Ward in hopes a change of scenery will store more pop to his bat. With the team desperate to make a playoff push, Seattle decided to acquire Ward from the Baltimore Orioles on Monday. The 32-year-old Ward hasn't produced to his normal level with the Orioles this past season. His excellent pop, with a career-high 36 home runs last year, is not carried over to Baltimore. This year, he's just hit 7 home runs and is on a pace for his worst power trip since 2023, when he hit 14 home runs in 97 games. Despite the power outage, Ward has found another way to provide valuable assets to the offense, leading the American League in walks. The Mariners ended Monday with a 55-58 record, but are just 2 games out of a wild card spot in the American League. Meanwhile, the Orioles net 3 relievers in the deal, a return not too dissimilar to the one New York sent to Washington for Luis Garcia Jr., one of the best bats on the market. And just when you thought the trade deadline was over, there's always one more deal that trickles down with several minutes left. This time it's the Reds sending reliever Caleb Ferguson to the Cardinals for international bonus space. That price tag expected to be $250,000. In NASCAR news, the future of the Brickyard 400 may be on loose footing and has become a major talking point after another race at Indianapolis Speedway drew criticism from fans and analysts. Many questioned whether NASCAR should continue holding one of its biggest events at the famous track after the 2026 race featured limited passing and little on-track action. Some drivers, like NASCAR's Kenny Wallace, believes the answer is not to remove Indianapolis from the Cup Series schedule. He's argued that NASCAR has enjoyed a strong season overall and should focus on fixing the problem rather than abandoning one of the sport's most historic venues. Rather than replacing the next-gen car or removing the Brickyard 400, Wallace believes NASCAR should make track-specific aerodynamic changes. He suggested adding aerodynamic fins to the cars to increase drag and help drivers make more passes. In the NASCAR point standings, Toyota still has a lock on the 1 and 2 spots. His teammates Denny Hamlin are 1 and 2, Tyler Reddick. Hamlin has 4 victories, 12 top 5 finishes, and 14 top 10 finishes for an 8.86 point total, 84 points ahead of teammate Tyler Reddick. In third place is Ryan Blaney in a Ford with 766 points. Ty Gibbs is in the number 4 spot in a Toyota with 750 point total so far. Rounding out the top 10 are Carson Husser, Chase Elliott, Chase Briscoe, Kyle Larson, Chris Buescher, and Christopher Bell. In scores from last night in Major League Baseball, a limited supply of games. One American League game, Toronto won at Houston 3-1. In the National League, home winners and Philadelphia beating Washington 6-3. It was the Cubs beating the Dodgers 10-5 at Wrigley Field, and Arizona took a 5-1 win at home over San Diego. Also on the road, Pittsburgh edged Milwaukee 4-3. All road winners in interleague play as St. Louis ran over the Yankees 13-7 in Yankee Stadium. It was San Francisco beating Texas 5-1, and Tampa Bay was a 13-9 winner at Colorado. It was a travel day for the minor league teams. They're back in action today. In single-A play, Fayetteville will be at Salem, Augusta at Hickory. In the Sally League, Winston-Salem has a weak stand at home, hosting Asheville starting tonight. Greensboro will be at Rome. And in AAA play, Durham will be at Charlotte. A few WNBA games last night as New York won at home over Seattle, 95-83. It was Las Vegas taking a 109-87 win in Atlanta, and Phoenix a winner at Chicago, 106-101. And for WPAQ and WSYD Sports, I'm Bob King reporting.
0: Thank you, Bob. It's 13 minutes past the hour of 8 o'clock. It's time for the Mountain Morning Show.

Good Tuesday morning to you, everyone. This is your old radio pal, Tim Fry, with you once again. It's time for the Mountain Morning Show. Now, if you had to be at work at 8 o'clock, you're 16 minutes late. What are you going to tell the boss? Unexpected detour, boss. And it was they had something, the way I usually come to work was closed, so it was unexpected detour, and that's why I'm late, which is possible this morning. Because with all the flooding we had in the area, well, that's a legitimate excuse. It usually takes me 12 minutes to get to work. It took me a little over 20 this morning because I have to drive to California now to get to work. I live off the Indian Grove Church Road. When I come out my driveway, I can see Highway 89. Problem is the bridge is washed out between on the Indian Grove. Well, it's fallen in. One side of it got washed out, and so it's fallen in there, the Indian Grove Church Road, where it goes into 89. So I have to drive all the way around to Holly Springs and come back through. So, but I wasn't late this morning, but you can use stuff like that because there's plenty of detours around here. And I saw one place coming through, bless his heart, the guy's house on one side of the creek. His truck was on the other, and there was no driveway between. Bless their hearts. Anyway, if you had to be at work at 8:30, you got a little time to get there. If you have to be at work at 9 o'clock, grab a cup of coffee, some milk or juice, get to feeling good before you head out that door this morning. It's our job to bring you some traveling music, so...

Rain, please go away, Allison Krauss in Union Station. Yeah, we don't need any more right now in Surry County. Just go around us right now. We also heard the Freight Hoppers, the train that carried my girl from town, and Roll Muddy River from the Osborne Brothers, and On My Way Back to the Old Home from Cullen and Mickey Gannon and friends Jimmy Haley doing the lead vocals on that. 8:27 your time. I need a little coffee. How about you?

0: Coffee, coffee, coffee. Instant human, just add coffee. Oh, man, that's the McCormick brothers from the 1950s. All right, well, it is 8:29, just about 8:30. We'll be back. Stay with us.
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2: 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I'm Dr. John Wherry. 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

0: 8:34 your time. Tim Fry with you on the Mountain Morning Show. Let's see what happened today in history. Today is Tuesday. Yeah, it feels like a Monday to me. Anyway, today is Tuesday, August 4th, the 216th day of 2026. There are 149 days left in the year. On this date in 1790, the U.S. Coast Guard had its beginnings as President George Washington signed a measure authorizing a group of revenue cutters to enforce tariff and trade laws and prevent smuggling. On this date in 1916, the United States reached agreement with Denmark to purchase the Danish Virgin Islands for $25 million in gold. On this date in 1936, Jesse Owens of the United States won the second of his four gold medals at the Berlin Olympics as he prevailed in the long jump over German Lutz Long, who was the first to congratulate him. On this date in 1944, 15-year-old diarist Anne Frank was arrested with her sister, parents, and four others by the Gestapo after hiding for 2 years inside a building in Amsterdam. Anne and her sister Margot died at the Bergen-Belsen concentration camp. On this date in 1960, Burkina Faso, also known then as Upper Volta, declared its independence from France after more than 60 years of colonial rule. On this date in 1964, 44 days after their murders, the bodies of missing civil rights workers James Cheney, Andrew Goodman, and Michael Schwerner were found buried in an earthen dam in Mississippi. On this date in 1972, Arthur Bremer was convicted and sentenced in Upper Marlboro, Maryland, to 63 years in prison for his attempt on the life of Alabama Governor George C. Wallace. The sentence was later reduced to 53 years. Bremer was released from prison in 2007. On this date in 1977, President Jimmy Carter signed a measure establishing the Department of Energy. On this date in 1984, the album Purple Rain by Prince and the Revolution began its 24-week run at the top of the Billboard 200 record chart. On this date in 1987, the Federal Communications Commission voted 4-0 to abolish the Fairness Doctrine, which required radio and television stations to present balanced coverage of controversial issues. Do you think we ought to put that back? Do you think that was a mistake? That's just me. On this date in 1993, a federal judge sentenced Los Angeles police officers Stacy Kuhn and Lawrence Powell to 2.5 years in prison for violating Rodney King's civil rights. On this date in 2009, North Korean leader Kim Jong-un pardoned American journalist Laura Ling and Yuna Lee for entering the country illegally and ordered their release during a surprise visit by former U.S. President Bill Clinton. On this date in 2017, former pharmaceutical CEO Martin Scorsese, who became notorious for a price gouging scandal, was convicted of federal charges that he deceived investigators in a pair of failed hedge funds. Scorsese was later sentenced to 7 years in prison. He was released in 2022. On this date in 2019, a masked gunman fired on revelers enjoying summer nightlife in a popular entertainment district of Dayton, Ohio, leaving 9 people dead and 27 wounded. Police said officers shot and killed the shooter within 30 seconds of the start of the rampage. On this date in 2020, nearly 3,000 tons of ammonium nitrate that had been improperly stored for years in the port of Beirut, Lebanon, exploded, killing more than 200 people, injuring more than 7,000, and devastating nearby neighborhoods. It was one of the largest non-nuclear explosions ever recorded. On this date in 2022, American pro basketball star Brittany Griner was convicted in Russia of drug possession and sentenced to 9 years behind bars after police said they found vape canisters containing cannabis oil in her luggage at Moscow's airport. She would be freed and sent home in the politically charged case in exchange for the U.S. releasing Russian arms dealer Viktor Bout in December of 2022. That is today in history. We'll let you know who's having a birthday around 12:30 or so. If you're having a birthday, I hope you have 100 more. We're all here to help you celebrate. Our thought for the day comes from William Shakespeare. It was William Shakespeare who said, "Hark!" Didn't he say that all the time? No, here's your quote from William Shakespeare, who said, "'Tis not enough to help the feeble up, but to support them after." Had a lot of things happen today in history, didn't we? Yes, we sure did. All right, now let's turn to the weather forecast. See what we have in store weather-wise, and I'm still thinking of that song, Rain, Please Go Away. I want to remind you, though, the weather forecast, not the weather, but the weather forecast is brought to you at this time by Foothills Garage Doors, located at 540 West Independence Boulevard, Mount Airy, and check them out online at foothillsgaragedoors.com.
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0: And your Foothills Garage Doors forecast from the WPAQ Weather Center looks like this. A 50-50 chance of showers and thunderstorms mainly after 2 o'clock today. Partly sunny, high near 81, east winds 3 to 7 miles per hour. Tonight, 50-50 chance of showers and thunderstorms, mostly cloudy, low of 67. Wednesday, a 60.

0: 86 on Saturday with a 70% chance of those afternoon and evening showers and thunderstorms. Right now, 74 degrees at WPAQ. 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
0: All right, now that's this Friday night. Once again, on Friday, we just got that 60% chance of those pop-up showers and thunderstorms afternoon and evening time. It's going to go on. If it rains, we'll just move it inside to the Surrey County Government Center there. That's right in the parking lot where the Music at the Market is held. So come on out. Food trucks will be there. And we'll, so you have something to eat. And, of course, we'll have the concert. The concert is free. And it'll be a great show from the country boys. All right, 8:44 your time. Tim Fry with you on the Mountain Morning Show. Let's see if we can make you grin just a little bit.
5: All right, I wanted to kick this off with a little song that about a place that means a lot to me. I know these are troubled economic times, and this is a song about a place that's helped me out a lot. Here we go. Well, never really had a lot of money in the bank. It's hard to pay the mortgage and fill the gas tank.

No. Yeah, no, what fiddle faddle is? Okay. It's like a poor man's Cracker Jack. Come on, people. Well, you can buy shampoo and cheap blue jeans, peanut butter crackers, and a can of beans. You can feed a whole family for not a lot of green. You can buy a rake or a garden gnome, dog food, fingernail polish, and a comb. And the toys always break by the time you get them home.

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1: That's a dollar, sir. 20 nickels. You get, okay. You were homeschooled, weren't you?
0: I knew.
1: I said, you'd be amazed what you gave for 20 nickels.
0: Woo-hoo-hoo! Oh, thank God.

Boots Duncan. Yeah, let's just say that. And he had two insurance claims, which I thought was very interesting, for one incident that didn't last more than an hour. And it's because, well, he was supposed to be home painting a bathroom. And evidently, he had to stop by Al's Pool Hall. And just sounds like I grew up with a bunch of drunks, didn't it? But I really didn't, not all of them. And so, yeah, he stopped by there, and he did not finish his chore as he was supposed to finish. And we women, as you know, we get a little impatient, and what will we do? Just finish it ourselves. And so she had to paint the bathroom herself. That wasn't the insurance claim. The insurance claim was he eventually came home and had quite a few libations, like you do, and then he needed to have a sit to, you know. You know, and they say don't drink and drive. I think you just shouldn't drink at all, because there seems like to be a lot of things that happen after drinking, you know. But he had a little sit to, like you do, and he was also a smoker. And what he didn't know is that his wife had cleaned her paintbrushes in the toilet with some turpentine, and as you would. And so I guess when you're having your sit to and you got to put your cigarette out somewhere, you know. There's no real ladylike way of describing this, is there? And so he put his cigarette out, blew him right off the toilet. I kid you, third degree burns on his little sitting area. Isn't that awful? I think that, but that was just the first claim, and I filed that under the homeowners. Because the second claim was when the EMT people came, and you know, back then it was all volunteer, so you had to get them out of Al's Pool Hall to drive the ambulance. And so they came and picked him up and laid him, you know, face first on the little stretcher because his backside was messed up. And while they were carrying him down the steps, they asked his wife, you know, well, what in the world happened? So they got to telling him. And they got so tickled, they dropped him and he broke his leg. That is the truth! That was the second claim, and the county had to pay for that one.

0: And now, friends, I'd like to call my tenor singer in here to help me out on this piece.
1: Here we go.
0: And go ahead.
1: Yeah.

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Only trouble is she's got a long play tongue.

0: Marcel Ledbetter got him a job driving one of them trucks hauling cars. One of them deals they call transport haulers. He was up in that Mississippi Delta between Tunica and Clarksdale, Mississippi, the longest straight, flat stretch of road in the world. He is getting it on 55 miles an hour late at night, and his lights went out. Wham! He got it stopped before he wrecked and got to thinking, what in the world am I going to do? Marcel Ledbetter climbed up on the top of that cab, got up in the car, what was hunkered over up on top of the cab, and the lights sticking toward the road. Marcel got that door open, and he turned them lights on. Got back in his truck and cranked it up, and them car lights on that brand new car up on top of his truck was hitting the road way out yonder. Marcel got back up about 55 miles an hour. Directly he met a vehicle facing him, and that scoundrel took to the ditch, wham, through a cotton patch. Marcel got his truck stopped and run over and said, "Friend, are you hurt?" "No." "So what's wrong?" He said, "I figured if that truck was as wide as it was tall, I better give him the whole highway."
1: Flew into Salt Lake City and drove down here. That on the highway, that's the most mysterious time.

0: for me, trying to keep track of that world around you. How do you keep track of all those car names that are out there? Hundreds of different car names. How am I supposed to keep those all straight? Some cars don't have a name. All they've got is a number. That never made sense to me unless you're trying to get the biggest number. I'll give you an example. Mazda's got a 2. They got a 3. They got a 5. They got a 6. Oldsmobile had an 88 and a 98. Chrysler's got a 200 and a 300. Mazda had a 323. Ford had a 500. Mazda had a 626 and a 929. Pontiac had a 1000. Audi's got a 3000, 4000, 5000. Pontiac had a 6000. Saab had a 9000. Nissan just said, to heck with it. Now they make an Infiniti. Top that. Chrysler Mitsubishi's little nuts. They got a Vision, an Eclipse, and a Mirage. A Vision, which is really something to look at. An Eclipse, that's something you shouldn't look at. Mirage, something you're not even really looking at. Is that your car? I think so, but I've been fooled before. I don't know. I'm a little nervous about that. They have cars named for the heart of the big city all the way on out to the sticks. For the inner city, Metro, a little further out. Suburban, further out still, town car. One that can't decide, town and country. Further out, they got the Villager. Beyond that, they got the Forester. Beyond the Forest, they got the Frontier. Beyond the Frontier, the Yukon, the Denali, the Tundra, and the Outback. And way the heck out there, Mercury and Saturn. Plymouth made a Reliant. I had one. They call it that because it made you reliant on public transportation, by golly. Can the cars do what their names sound like they can do? And if they can, I guess they can do a lot of different things. Get one that does what you need doing. If you're going someplace and there are no roads, get a Pathfinder or a Trailblazer. If nobody's ever been there before, you'll need a Discovery or an Explorer. If you're a little bit lonely, get yourself an Escort. Yeah. Or maybe an Amigo or a Sidekick. You know, shop around a little bit. Get the car based on the kind of trip you want to take. You want to take a short trip, get a Sprint. And a longer trip, a journey. A hopeful trip, get a Quest. A long, hard trip, an expedition or an excursion. And if you want to stay away for years, get an Odyssey. Get the car based on how you're feeling. You know what I'm saying? Your mood at the time. If you want to be daring, get a Venture or an Intrepid. If you want to be a gentleman, get a Gallant. If you want to go overseas, pick up a passport. If you can't concentrate, get a Focus! If you have a large, protruding navel, get an Audi. You know, come on. If you like to stay in shape, get a Fit. If you've sort of let it slide, get an Avalanche. If you got a score to settle, get an Avenger. If your batteries are low, pick up a Charger. And if you're in a horrible marriage, you might think about an Escape. So...
1: Oh, when your car describes you. That's Rick's Havens for you. Heard Jerry Clower in that set. Yeah, old Jerry Clower talking about Marcel the truck driver. Also, Archie Campbell with You Were Gone. And let's see what else. Oh, we heard from Shonda Pierce with The Funniest Insurance Claims. And let's see, we heard from Homer and Jethro with Mother Goose's Chicken. And started things off with Tim Hawkins, and thank God for the dollar store. I think it's a dollar and a quarter store now. Maybe $1.75, I don't know. Anyway, we hope we got you grinning. That's what all that was about, make you grin a little bit and make you smile and forget your troubles. Yeah, we all need to do that, don't we? We sure do. But you know, we're going to break for news and weather. And the weather, well, we've all been concerned because we've had some... No, I don't think anybody got mad. It was just like, wow, you know, it is frustrating some of the problems it's caused, but nobody got, I don't think, mad. But anyway, the news, oh boy, people get really mad about the news. Hoo-wee. But, we need to be informed. I understand that. But don't worry about it so much because I'm telling you, nothing surprises God. He's never going to look down and go, wonder how that happened. He's not going to do that. So just let him handle it. Read the back of the book. God wins in the end. Okay. All right. Tim Fry with you on the Mountain Morning Show.
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3: AP News, I'm Marcela Sanchez. President Trump remains furious that his hand-picked top Washington prosecutor defied him in the probe of reflecting pull damage. AP Washington correspondent Sagar Magani reports.
4: The president says he's really disappointed Jeanine Pirro moved to drop charges against a former Olympian accused of vandalizing the Lincoln Memorial reflecting pool.
5: She folded like an umbrella.
4: And accuses Pirro of choking. He's maintained David Hearn and others vandalized the pool, but Pirro assessed the damage was due to shoddy construction. It was a rare case in his second term of a top Trump aide or appointee openly defying him. Pirro has stayed quiet since. The president has not said if he'll fire her. Sagar Magani at the White House.
3: A British maritime monitoring agency says a cargo ship reported being hit by a projectile overnight off the coast of Oman in the Strait of Hormuz. This comes as the U.S. and Iran made opposing claims about whether they were holding talks. Trump yesterday said that two sides are resuming talks to wind down the war. But Iran has insisted it's only talking with Oman, only about the reopening of the Strait of Hormuz. In Spokane, Washington, 37-year-old Aaron Farinacci was arrested yesterday and charged with setting one of the three devastating wildfires that are burning through the region. The fires have destroyed at least 700 buildings and forced some 67,000 people to evacuate around the state's second largest city. Authorities haven't stated a possible cause for the other two fires. Voters in Michigan, Kansas, Missouri, Virginia, and Washington state are heading to the polls today for primary elections. Global shares were mostly higher today following a rally on Wall Street that was helped by easing oil prices. This is AP News.
1: This is WPAQ. Let's turn to that weather forecast. Here's the latest forecast from the WPAQ Weather Center. A 50-50 chance of showers and thunderstorms mainly after 2 o'clock today. Partly sunny, high near 81, east winds around 6 miles per hour. And then for tonight, we're looking at mostly cloudy, low of 67 with a 50-50 chance of showers and thunderstorms. Wednesday, 60% chance of showers and thunderstorms on Wednesday, 80% chance Wednesday night, partly sunny, high of 83 and a low of 67. Thursday, 80% chance of showers and thunderstorms Thursday and Thursday night, high of 85, low of 67. And Friday, partly sunny, a high of 85, low of 67, and a 60% chance of those afternoon and evening pop-up showers and thunderstorms, say from 2 p.m. to 8 p.m. Presently at WPAQ, 75 degrees. That's your weather forecast, 5 minutes past 9 o'clock your time. 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Here's the seldom seen.

0: Rolling up the Hallelujah Turnpike. That's the Lewis family for you this morning. Also heard June Apple from the Twin Creek String Band. My Baby's Gone. That was Justin Moses with a whole lot of help from Dale McCurry. And we heard Muddy Water from the Seldom Seen. I've seen enough of that. 9:17, your time. Tim Fry with you on the Mountain Morning Show. We'll be back.
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0: All right, let's get back to more music on the Mountain Morning Show. Tim Fry with you here on a Tuesday morning. Got some clouds outside this morning and 75 degrees. Got that weather forecast coming up in about 10 minutes. Right now, this is going out to Chris Horn down in the Granite Quarry area. Chris, I think this is the one you're looking for.

0: Lee Highway Blues, the Carolina Travelers, fiddling Henry Mabe on the fiddle on that number. We also heard Trish Kill before with Mickey Gaine on the lead vocals doing Poor Rambler. Another Sleepless Night, that's from Danny Paisley from his latest CD. And also we heard Welcome to the Club from Flat and Scruggs, that one going out by request to our good buddy Chris Horn down in the Granite Quarry area of North Carolina. 9:31, your time. Tim Fry with you on the Mountain Morning Show. Let's take a look at that weather forecast. 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
0: And your Foothills Garage Doors forecast from the WPAQ Weather Center looks like this. A 50-50 chance of showers and thunderstorms mainly after 2 o'clock this afternoon. Partly sunny skies, high near 81 degrees, and an east wind around 6 miles per hour. Tonight, 50-50 chance of showers and thunderstorms, mostly cloudy, low around 67. For Wednesday, a 60% chance of showers and thunderstorms during the day. Partly sunny Wednesday, high of 83. And we have an 80% chance of showers and thunderstorms on Wednesday night, low around 67. Thursday, well, an 80% chance of showers and thunderstorms Thursday and Thursday night. And look for a high of 85, low of 67. Friday, partly sunny, high of 85, low of 67, and a 60% chance of afternoon and evening showers and thunderstorms, that pop-up kind on Friday from the 2 to 8 p.m. kind, you know, that we get. That 2 to 8 p.m. kind on Saturday, too. Partly sunny Saturday, high of 86, low of 66, 70% chance on Saturday afternoon, 60% chance Saturday night. Presently, 75 degrees at WPAQ. 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
1: 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I'm Kelly Epperson.
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0: 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I've got your song coming up after the Grassicana Corner. All right. Okay, but in the Grassicana Corner, little Docabilly, here's Doc Watson.

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1: 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All right, 9:39 your time. This next one going out by request to Tampa Chad. Here's Eric Marshall with Old Joe.
2: Old Joe was what we called him. His last name we never knew. He was right there on the corner of 2nd Avenue.

0: Tune called Pumpkin Rock, and that's from the Conner Rock Critters. Mama don't allow no music playing around here from the Nun Brothers. And let's see, Eric Marshall with Old Joe, that going out by request to Tampa Chad. Hey, hey, big goings on in Galax this week.
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0: Thank you, Laura. All right, let's get back to more music. Here's the Nitty Gritty Dirt Band.

0: Meet you in the glory land, Paul Williams and the Victory Trio, and Nitty Gritty Dirt Band with The Circle Be Unbroken. 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
1: Entitled this message, The Powerful and Glorious Name of Jesus. The Bible says in Psalm 8, O Lord, our Lord, how excellent is thy name in all the earth, who hath set the glory above the heavens. You know, the Bible also calls Jesus a good shepherd, a mighty counselor, high priest, a lion of the tribe of Judah, king of kings and lord of lords, Alpha and Omega, beginning and the end, the Holy One of Israel. He is called our mediator. You know, Isaiah said he saw Jesus high lifted up and his glory filled the temple. Jesus is called the Son of God, the Lamb of God, and wonderful. But I'm sure glad today that we can call him our Savior. You know, that's what I want us to look at today, the powerful and glorious name of Jesus. Let's look at what Paul said in Colossians chapter 1, starting in verse 12. We're going to take a close look at some of these verses of this wonderful chapter in the Bible. How it gives us detail of who Jesus is and his power and glory. You know, many people over the ages have asked the question, who is Jesus? In these verses of Scripture, it seems someone asked Paul,

the same question. So he answered it in Colossians chapter 1. And let's begin reading verse 12. Giving thanks unto the Father, which has made us a meat to be partakers of the inheritance of the saints in light, who has delivered us from the power of darkness, has translated us into the kingdom of his dear Son, in whom we have redemption through his blood, even the forgiveness of sins, who is the image of the invisible God, the firstborn of every creature. For by him were all things created, that are in heaven and that are in earth, visible and invisible, whether they be thrones or dominions or principalities or powers, all things were created by him and for him. And he is before all things, and by him all things consist. And he is the head of the body, the church, who is the beginning, the firstborn from the dead, that in all things he might have the preeminence. For it pleased the Father that in him should all fullness dwell. And having made peace through the blood of his cross, by him to reconcile all things unto himself, by him, I say, whether they be things in earth or things in heaven, and you that were sometime alienated and enemies in your mind by wicked works, yet now he has reconciled in the body of his flesh through the death to present you holy and unblameable, unreprovable in his sight. And may God bless his word this morning. I started in verse 12 of Colossians chapter 1 because Paul was thanking God for a list of many things. And of course, we should always be thankful for these very things. You know, Paul is thankful that God, by his grace through Jesus Christ, has given us an inheritance to those who put their trust in him, a house in heaven that is not built by man, but by God himself. A new body, which will be glorified, the Bible says, and that will live for all eternity. You know, John says in 1 John 3:2, Beloved, now we are the sons of God, and doeth not appear what we shall be, but we know that when he shall appear, we shall be like him, for we shall see him as he is. You know, thank God we don't have to be born again in this flesh ever again. Don't know about you, but I'm more thankful for that every time my birthday comes around and every time I have a different pain or sickness. You know, one day those who belong to Jesus will have a glorified body, one that will never age and no more pain and no more sorrow. You know, Paul is also thankful that we have been delivered from the kingdom of Satan. And the Bible says in verse 13 of Colossians chapter 1, has translated us in kingdom of his dear Son. You know, it's interesting that he says translated. That means from one language to another, from a foreign language into our own. You know, we couldn't even speak the same language as God before we were saved. I believe the only thing God hears from a lost person is a cry of repentance. Forgive me, Lord. I know I'm a sinner. Come into my life and save me from the kingdom of Satan. You know, Paul says in verse 21, And you that were sometime alienated and enemies in your mind by wicked works, yet now has he reconciled. A lost soul, folks, is reconciled. Those who are saved were reconciled. Reconciled means to reestablish a close relationship. Reestablish that relationship that God intended for mankind to have with him. That is the gospel. That is what Jesus died for. That's why God came to this earth as a man called Jesus and died on the cross to be the ultimate sacrifice for our sins. Now let's look at verse 20. Bible says in Colossians chapter 1 and verse 20, Having made peace through the blood of his cross, by him to rest.

0: reconcile all things unto himself. By him, I say, will there be things in earth or things in heaven? May God bless his word. You know, the Bible says here, folks, through his cross. It's not yours, it's not mine, but his cross. Jesus tells us to take up our cross and follow him. But there is only one cross that accomplished forgiveness of sins, reconciled and mended the relationship with mankind. It's only his cross, only his blood was more than enough to pay the price of redemption and rescue us from Satan's kingdom. You know, when Jesus said, told us to take up our cross and follow him, that means to leave your old self behind. Your old ways, your sin, should be left there at the cross. Begin a new life in Christ by following him and his ways. You know, Paul said in 2 Corinthians chapter 5 and verse 17, therefore, if any man be in Christ, he is a new creature. All things are passed away. Behold, all things have become new. There is power in the cross, folks. It's undeniable power. You know, as I said, Paul gives us a wonderful and detailed description of our Lord Jesus here in Colossians chapter 1. Paul was locked up in a Roman prison when he wrote the book of Colossians. He must have been cold and hungry. Paul had been beaten many times for his faith in Jesus and left for dead a couple of times. I want us to go back in time in our minds just for a few minutes and imagine if we were in that same Roman prison with Paul on that day he wrote Colossians. We also cold and hungry. We begin to doubt and wonder why we follow a man like Jesus and end up in a Roman prison. We begin to blame Apostle Paul in our minds. Blame him for telling us about Jesus and following him. We began to wonder if it was all worth it. We start to stare at Apostle Paul, who was scarred and undernourished and maybe somewhat crippled by his beatings over the years for the cause of Christ. And we finally asked him, Paul, just who is this Jesus? I believe Paul's eyes would light up with excitement and would start to move him. And in verse 13, Paul might say in the beginning, who is Jesus, you ask? He has delivered us from the power of darkness and has translated us into the kingdom of his dear Son, in whom we have redemption through his blood, even the forgiveness of sin, who is the image of the invisible God, the firstborn of every creature. For by him all things were created, that are in heaven, that are on earth, visible and invisible, whether they be thrones, dominions, principalities, or powers, all things were created by him and for him. And he is before all things, and by him all things consist. And he is the head of the body, the church, who in the beginning, the firstborn from the dead, that in all things he might have the preeminence. And may God bless his wonderful eternal word and bless Paul for writing it down. You know, folks, preeminence means supreme authority. There is no authority higher that God has given than the wonderful name and glorious name of Jesus Christ our Lord. Because he is the invisible image of God that came to this earth as a man named Jesus and died for your sin and mine. You'll notice that Jesus is the head of the church. It's not the church building down the street, folks. It's not a certain building or denomination that is the church. But we who are saved through the blood of Jesus is the church. If you're saved, we belong to the same church. If you're not saved and say you go to church, you're only going to a building or meeting place until you ask Jesus into your life. And your life is changed because of him. You know, folks, your good deeds get you nowhere with God. Your money will get you nowhere with God. Your prestige and honor on this earth gets you nowhere with God. You must ask Jesus in your life, ask forgiveness through him to be saved, and your love for him will grow, and your life will be changed if you follow him. You know, verse 17 of Colossians chapter 1 says, by him all things consist. That means, folks, Jesus holds everything together. Our Lord is the super glue of this universe. He is also the super glue of our salvation. That glue is made of grace, and he didn't have to supply it because he is all powerful with supreme authority. He is preeminent. You know, Jesus is called a lot of things and looked upon as many, but I'm sure glad I could call him a Savior today. How about you? Do you call him your Savior? You know, Paul said in Philippians chapter 2 and verse 9 that Jesus is a name above all names. Wherefore God has highly exalted him and given him a name which is above every name. That at the time of Jesus, every knee should bow of things in heaven, things in earth, and things under the earth, that every tongue should confess that Jesus Christ is Lord to the glory of God the Father. You know, one day soon, folks, every knee will bow to the Lord Jesus, whether saved or not saved. Bible says now every tongue should confess. But not every tongue will confess the majesty of the Lord. Do you confess the name of Jesus this morning? Have you asked him to forgive you of your sin and come into your life? It's the most important decision you will ever make in your entire eternal life. Romans 10:3 says, for whosoever shall call upon the name of the Lord shall be saved. Call upon Jesus today. Listen, tomorrow could be too late. God bless you in your walk with him. And until next time, may God bless you and yours.
1: 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Our speaker for today was Evangelist Ronnie Miller, a member of the Mount Airy Ministerial Association. This is WPAQ Mount Airy, North Carolina, urging you to make regular church attendance a part of your lifestyle. 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At this time, each Monday through Friday, you'll hear a Bible or a temperance talk by Sheldon Jones. This is part of a nationwide effort to create in the country's conscience an awareness of the peril inherent in the repeal system.
2: Hello there. This is Sheldon Jones, the voice of triumphant truth, and I greet you today in the wonderful and blessed name of the Lord and Savior, Jesus Christ. Glad you're among our listeners today. We're looking forward to the continued outpouring of God's Spirit upon the efforts and the undertaking. But I'm honored to be here and thrilled with what God is doing among the people here in these days. This week, we're continuing our studies in the keys to the scripture, understanding the word of God, how to go about studying the scripture. And I'm just grateful to the Lord for the privilege of having these radio broadcasts. We're grateful for the love of people and the vision they're sharing with us in this worldwide broadcast ministry that enables us to speak literally around the world. We can now go into all the world and we have the evidence to confirm and prove that we have listeners in every corner of this globe. That's amazing. And we are doing it because through these years, we sought to be faithful over a few small undertakings, and God seems to be honoring it now in these days. In the last days, we're seeing the hand of God do great and mighty things. And we are asking our friends to make a special investment of triumphant truth, new undertaking. I want to thank those of you who have already responded and written. I want to thank those of you who are going to respond. Pray about it and ask God to help you to do what he would have you to do and to share the vision with us of reaching the entire world in carrying the great message of God's grace. Worldwide, we'll be happy to send you these studies in how to study the Bible and the word.

0: on the Bible. Now, yesterday when time ran out on us, we were at the point where we were looking at the fact that to understand any book in the Bible, you've got to locate the key to the purpose and purpose of that book. Jesus is really the key. He's the theme of the entire Bible, all the way from Abel's lamb right on down through the red cord that was a type of Christ and the shed blood and the faith in it, that faith like a golden cord runs through every book in the Bible to the consummate splendor of the new creation, new heaven, and a new earth. The importance of seeing Jesus in the center of it all, the purpose of God, that God was in Christ reconciling the world unto himself. Now, in order that you study any subject that relates to the Bible and to God, you've got to make up your mind as to what to study and how to go about it. Many persons lose time and they wander aimlessly through the Bible, leaping from chapter to chapter and book to book. They do not know just what to study. But now let me give you one or two thoughts that might help you. We ought to study topics. There are important topics in the Bible, subject matters that are so vital to understanding the plan of God and the purpose of God. Certainly one of the greatest is grace. Study the topics of grace. Study law, the terror of law. I've said through all my ministry that no man can understand the wonders of grace until he's known the terror of law. You do not understand the beauty of freedom until you've spent a night incarcerated, a place where you couldn't get out. Law is inflexible. Grace takes care of man's need. And then the great topic of faith. Faith apart from any works. Faith that produces works, but does not have a thing to do with saving you. Works do not save you. It is faith. Faith through Jesus Christ in the offering God made of his own son at Calvary to carry our sin away. Then there's the great subject matter of the kingdom. The kingdom of heaven, the kingdom of God, the kingdom of darkness. The topics of the kingdom, they're important. The covenants in the scripture, the topics of the covenant. There is the Davidic covenant, the Mosaic covenant, the Abrahamic covenant. And those are important subject matters. The second coming is so important. The divine inspiration of the Word of God. This book is different from any book that any man's ever handled. It was divinely inspired. It was given under divine inspiration. It was not written as other books are written. As the Spirit of God moved upon men of old to put with pen on parchment the revelation of the love and longing and heart of a compassionate God and through a redeeming Christ. The inspiration of the Bible. It is divinely inspired. It's not just another book. God gave it without error and without flaw in its original form. Study that. It's important. That's why you'll know when you read it in honesty and sincerity, depending upon the Holy Spirit of God to lead you into an understanding of the Word, you will come to the conclusion, as millions of saints before you have, that this book is precisely and exactly what it declares itself to be. These are the words of God. Subject of angels is a blessed study. Oh, the thrilling when I first got into that study many, many years ago. I believe that every individual saved has at least two guardian angels to look after him, to watch over him. Jesus said, "Know ye not that their angels do always behold my Father's face in glory." Angels, that's plural. That's at least two, but maybe more. But one would be able to take care of us, but God has assigned two to watch over us and to care for us. Study of angels is blessed and wonderful. We have a message on it in Cassette that's been a blessing to us, and we like to share it with others. There is the doctrine of the Spirit of God, and then the doctrine of the evil spirits, the first and second resurrection. What is the difference in it? Those are interesting areas of study, and subject matter to study that will shed light on all the book of God. Then it's interesting to study the types of the scripture. A lamb, type of the Son of God. Places are types of places that will have to do with eternity. Events that take place on earth recorded in the scripture are types of things that will take place in the world without end. Certainly one of the greatest avenues of understanding are the great men and women of the Bible. Oh, Abraham, the father of the faithful. Isaac, through whom the covenant was confirmed. Jacob, who was a disobedient one, and in collusion with a mother who sought to mislead him, was run out of the country for 20 years, and then God brought him back. Then Joseph, wonderful kindred brother, sold as a common slave, coat of many colors dipped in blood, and brought to the father, and the father weeping and crying over him. And yet it was Joseph who became the redeemer and savior of his brethren during the years of famine in the land of tragedy. Moses, the type of Jesus. Moses, who walked with God. Moses, who listened to God speak to him out of a burning bush. Moses, who led him back into Egypt to lead the children out of Egypt. Moses, who ate the quail and who was led by a fire by night and a cloud by day. And he walked with God and the angel of the Lord, and says the tooth of time left no marks upon him. And then when God finished with his ministry here on the earth, he folded his tired hands across his bosom and personally buried him in an unmarked grave, a grave known only to God himself, to rest till that great getting up morning when a trumpet will sound and those who have died in faith believing shall be raised and given a glorified body. Now, why did God do that? Because Moses was a type of the Lord Jesus Christ. Then David. David. David's name occurs 1,134 times in the scripture, more than anybody else. Abraham follows in a second close name, but David, a man after God's own heart. At his worst, he's probably one of the worst men that ever lived. At his best, he was probably the greatest man that ever lived. David will be brought from the grave to present the throne to Christ, because Christ is the one to whom it belongs. David is in both the covenant God made with David and the covenant God made with Abraham. He received the land because of the covenant God made with Abraham, and that's why the PLO and the Palestinian argument is so explosive and volatile today in the East, and the newspapers and the news headline are coming out of that very heartthrob of Bible lands and the Near East, where it started and where it's going to wind up. Jesus is going to sit upon the throne of his father David, and David will be brought from the grave. He will be given a body. I believe he will be the one that will present the throne to Christ at the end of the great tribulation time. David, what a man he was. Saul, tragedy and terror. Man's choice, and yet man's choice, handsome and beautiful and winsome and attractive, witty, yet he led the children of Israel only into tragedy. The great character, like Elijah and Elisha. Then, boy, when you come to the New Testament, the characters there that live in the substance that the shadows of the Old Testament promised. Paul, an apostle, taken up entirely out of due course and prepared by God to be the very voice and the great voice to the New Testament church. Something new under the sun? There certainly is. Jeremiah said, God hath created a new thing. It was Jesus. A woman bore a son without the agency and the aid of the agency of a man. So there is something new. It's Jesus. A new life, a new song, a new name, a new Jerusalem coming down. Here is the wonder of the gospel. It's not something warmed over or hashed over or carried over from the Old Testament. It is something new, the new birth that gives us a new song to sing, that enables us to walk in newness of life. The wonder of it, and that is the message of the gospel. James and John and these other great characters of the scripture, we learn how God deals with the humanity and with men as we look at these great characters of the past. One of the things that confirms its divine origin and its spirit-directed expression is that God doesn't leave out the bad things in their life, but he shows how he uses them to the end of his glory and redeems and forgives and cleanses. The penalties that are met in Christ Jesus and carried out by carrying our sin away at Calvary, how marvelous it is. Then there are some chapters in the scripture that when you study them, they will be such blessings to your heart. 12th chapter of Genesis is one of the greatest. Leviticus, the 16th chapter, is such a blessed chapter. Numbers, the 21st chapter. Deuteronomy, the 8th chapter. And the 53rd chapter of Isaiah. And the 13th chapter of Matthew. And the 15th chapter of Luke. And the 3rd chapter of John. And chapters 2 and 3 of the book of the Revelation. These are just channels and avenues of study that will make the Bible come alive and bless your heart. And time's caught up with me again today. Glad you're among our listeners. I want to tell you how much we appreciate your praying for us and sharing with us the wonders of the Word. If you'd like to have a cassette on this subject matter of how to study the Scripture, why don't you write and ask for it? We'd like to send it to you. A gift of this work this week, we'll bring it to you. And you can play it repeatedly with your Bible open before you. Make your own notes and your additions to it and let it enrich your life. Sheldon Jones, don't fail to be tuned our way tomorrow at this same time. Pray for us. Until then, God bless you and keep looking up.
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0: The best way to test a Christian is by their pocketbook. How do they handle their money? How do they handle God's money? Welcome to Through the Bible. That's just a bit of wisdom Dr. J. Vernon McGee shares in our study of Matthew chapter 15 today. Now, before we plunge in, as Dr. McGee will say at the start of our study, Greg and I want to share a bit about some great partners that we've got helping us fling the seed by radio in Honduras and Guatemala.
1: Yes, Steve, and we're excited. Usually every month we like to have a conversation about that month's newsletter article. We have a newsletter. We really encourage you to get it. It is a really, really rich piece. It's beautifully produced. Usually has a beautiful cover with a quote from Dr. McGee.
0: Yep.
1: I know you and I both, we're digital guys, but we get the physical copy.
0: I like reading the Bible physically, and I like reading the newsletter physically, and both of them to reside together. Basically, the newsletter fits nicely into the inside cover of my Bible.
1: Exactly. And it has teaching content from Dr. McGee. Usually, I have a short letter. We have lots of responses, and one of my favorite parts is our global team, which is growing. Usually, our writing, I think the last month you wrote an article, and I enjoyed reading that. You're very good writer.
0: Well, thank you.
1: Well done, Steve.
0: Yes.
1: And our other team members are writing about their travels around the world. And so if you don't have our newsletter, just call 1-800-65-BIBLE. You could send a request through the app. You can email us, BibleBus@TTB.org.

0: All we need is your address. We will never send you a fundraising appeal because we don't do that. We will just send you resources.
1: Yeah. Now, James Rosa, who's our ministry director for Asia and Latin America, wrote the latest article, and he titles it, I don't know if this is the ultimate title, but A Legacy of Faithful Broadcasting.
0: Yeah, I love it.
1: And I think that was so appropriate because although we have been in foreign languages since 1973 with Spanish, that's when we first went into that whole world. Our ministry partners, particularly in South America, were there before then.
0: Believe it or not, you're talking about
1: 1960 is when one ministry in the Honduras started.
0: Yes.
1: It's just encouraging.
0: As soon as A Través de la Biblia, which is the Spanish version of Through the Bible, came along in 10 years later, they started airing it from the beginning. And so we're now talking about over half a century we've been airing the Spanish in Honduras.
1: Yeah.
0: You talk about a legacy. That's pretty cool.
1: Yeah, and this is also another part of the world, Guatemala and Honduras, where radio potentially makes sense.
0: Yes.
1: You know, in a lot of places, it doesn't make as much sense as it used to just because people have internet access and smartphones and all of that, and that's still available. But radio does provide, particularly in these hard-to-reach areas, an opportunity to minister to people in depth with a program systematically studying the Word of God over 5 years, and we get great response.
0: We do. One of my favorite stories that he told wasn't a specific story, but it was a picture of what's happening at this particular station in Honduras.
1: Yeah.
0: He said it's so much a part of the community that people just walk in off the street and say, hey, you know, our daughter's doing really well. Thanks for praying for her. So the local station literally becomes like a community center.
1: Yeah.
0: And it's, of course, it's centered around Christ and centered around the Word of God.
1: Yeah. And that was the same thing that I witnessed firsthand in Mexico.
0: Yeah, yeah.
1: Same opportunities where they were doing that by translation. I think it was into the Tzotzil language.
0: Yes.
1: From Spanish, doing it live on the air, and the community that was around there, that radio station played a vital part in not just people hearing the program, but in really bringing that community together with a Christian message, and Through the Bible was a part of that.
0: And James also talks about the multi-generational impact of Through the Bible. You have grandparents, and then they had their kids listen, and now their kids are parents, and their grandkids are listening, and even great-grandchildren are listening.
1: Yeah.
0: And Steve, there's so much more in this article. I really hope everybody listening will get the newsletter, but right now it's time for our study.
1: We do. Let me pray for us, Greg, as we begin. Heavenly Father, we are thankful for your faithfulness to us in allowing us from back in 1973 to go into Spanish and the part that it's played in reaching people for Christ in South America, in Guatemala, and in Honduras. I pray that it would continue to go out, Lord, that you would continue to bless the people with the teaching of your word. In Jesus' name, amen. Here's our study of Matthew 15 on Through the Bible with Dr. J. Vernon McGee.
2: Now we continue in this section of Matthew where we have a movement, and the movement is of the king. He is beginning now to move toward the cross. We've already seen his rejection and conflict. And actually, this chapter here advances the ministry of Jesus to the very breaking point with the religious rulers. He has an altercation here with them. And you find him denouncing scribes and Pharisees. He rebukes his disciples. He heals the daughter of the Syrophoenician woman and the multitudes and feeds the 4,000. There's a lot of action in this chapter, as you can see. So let's plunge right into it. And first, we have the Lord Jesus denouncing the scribes and Pharisees. Then came to Jesus scribes and Pharisees, which were of Jerusalem, saying, why do thy disciples transgress the tradition of the elders, for they wash not their hands when they eat bread? We have here the scribes and Pharisees have come out from Jerusalem, and you'll recall that back in the last chapter, he was way out in a desert place where the crowd couldn't even get to a hamburger stand, and they had nothing to eat, and he fed them. So these religious rulers come all the way out. And you would say, well, my, this is a very wonderful thing that they've come all the way out. Well, frankly, they haven't come all the way out to applaud him or to accept his teaching. They've come out to criticize, and immediately we recognize it was not a friendly visit. They did not, you see, accuse him really of breaking the scriptures, but the tradition which they considered to be on a par with the scriptures. And they want to know why that they didn't wash their hands. Well, that's a very interesting thing because a great many people feel like if you go through some sort of an outward ceremony and clean up the outside some way, that is all that's necessary. And they're wondering why now that they have not washed their hands. It was ceremonial cleansing, actually, and was not really what we would consider physical or sanitary reason. But he answered and said unto them, why do ye also transgress the commandment of God by your tradition? These men now accuses of breaking the commandment of God with their tradition. Their tradition, you see, permitted a man to disobey the law. That's an amazing thing, and they had a very clever way of doing it. Verse 4, for God commanded, saying, honor thy father and mother, and he that curseth father and mother, let him die the death. But ye say, whosoever shall say to his father, his mother, it's a gift, by whatsoever thou mightest be profited by it, and honor not his father or his mother, he shall be free. Thus have ye made the commandment of God of none effect by your tradition. Now he says you honor your father and mother by supporting them. And the way that they got around it in that day was to dedicate it to the temple. They would contribute as a gift to God, and that would relieve them of the responsibility of supporting their parents. Now, this gives a very pious way out for a man to break the Mosaic law. And very frankly, I still believe that the best way to test a Christian is by his pocketbook. That is the barometer of the Christian even today. That's the real test. How does he handle his money? How does he handle God's money? I actually believe that God would have you put your very close personal responsibilities first. I'm of the opinion that God wants you to pay your honest debts before you give to him. I think that he wants you to support your family before you give to him. Now, I had a man, he had a wild idea. He would come on payday, he'd want to give half his income, and his family went hungry. When we found that out, we had quite a little talk with him, and he was offended at first. But finally, he saw the light in the sense that he saw that he'd neglected his own family, and that's a tragic thing to do. It's amazing how people try in many ways to escape a responsibility in a very pious way. Notice here what he says in verse 7, ye hypocrites, and this is the most frightful word in the scripture. Nothing quite corresponds to it, but it doesn't have quite the connotation at that time that it does now. It's a scorching word today. And it actually was a word used for an actor in a play. It means that one would receive a cue and then answer back. That's what it means to answer back. In other words, the Lord Jesus accused them of playing at religion. And he quotes now Isaiah, ye hypocrites, well did Isaiah prophesy of you, saying, the people draweth nigh unto me with their mouth and honoreth me with their lips, but their heart is far from me. That is the important thing. They were very eager to have you go through a ceremony of washing your hands. But the important thing was the condition of the heart. Here they were doing something, breaking really the Mosaic law in a very pious way. How we can rationalize today. And we do the same thing. How many parents say to their children, you wash your hands before you come to the table? But they pay no attention to what they're seeing on television. And it's this thing that is the damaging thing to the heart. Oh, of course they should wash their hands. But that's not final, by the way. It's what's on the inside that is the important thing. Now we find him here, verse 10, and he called a multitude and said unto them,

not planted shall be rooted up, every system. It's not, I think, too broad to interpret Jesus as saying, every religious system which my heavenly Father hath not planted shall be rooted up. Now we read on in verse 14. Let them alone. They be blind leaders of the blind, and if the blind lead the blind, both shall fall into the ditch. And I think this is a humorous statement that he made at this point. It's certainly biting sarcasm. If a blind man leads a blind man, they both will fall into a ditch. And the Pharisees were blind leaders. Then answered Peter and said unto him, Declare unto us this parable. And Jesus said, Are ye also yet without understanding? Now he's been speaking to them in parables, and they don't seem to have gotten the point yet. And Jesus said, Are ye yet without understanding? Do not ye yet understand that whatsoever entereth in at the mouth goeth into the belly and is cast out into the draught? But those things which proceed out of the mouth come forth from the heart, and they defile the man. Now here is a great principle. It's not what goes in the mouth, it's what comes out of the mouth. And by the way, what's in the well of the heart is going to come up in the bucket of the mouth sooner or later. Because listen to him, for out of the heart proceed evil thoughts, murders, adulteries, fornications, thefts, false witness, blasphemies. These are the things which defile a man, but to eat with unwashing hands defileth not a man. We are seeing that working out in our contemporary culture today. We've come to a period of what's known as new morality. We've reached the day that Isaiah talked about. He said the day's coming when they'll call evil good and good evil. And they're doing that today. You and I are a square if we believe the Bible, and this sort of thing is entirely wrong. And we're entirely wrong. But if you engage in these things, what do we have in this day of freedom? Now that the lid has been taken off, and man today can express what's in his heart, what comes out. New morality? No, same old thing. Evil thoughts, murders, adulteries. We hear a great deal about sex today. That's what you expect. Fornications, thefts, false witness, blasphemies. Great day of freedom. But my friend, if you don't put the lid on the bucket, you've opened really a Pandora's box, and we're in trouble. Man has to be controlled. Man's the most vicious animal on this earth. And we put other animals in cages. And yet we're talking today, man must be free to do his thing. Well, here's what he'll do. It's not new morality at all. And our Lord said this sort of thing was evil, and these things defile the man. About us today, all of this emphasis upon sex in our schools, now in our churches, everywhere, on television, radio today, and stares at you from the billboards and the front page of magazines and the headlines on papers. My friend, these things defile you. Don't tell me that you are immune to this type of thing. No one's immune to it. And these are the things that are defiling young people, and yet it's all being done in the high, lofty sounding terminology of freedom of speech. And that today we must express ourselves. And this is the way we're doing it. The thing that's in the heart is now coming out. This is a tremendous statement. Now, verse 21. Then Jesus went thence and departed into the coasts of Tyre and Sidon. Now he's left the land for the first time. And that's interesting. He has come as king. You remember he sent his own go to the cities of this nation. Go not beyond the boundaries of the nation Israel. He sent them out, and he was rejected. There was the conflict, and now there's the open break. The breaking point has come. What happens? He steps over the boundary himself for the first time to put down another great principle, and that is he'll receive Gentiles. His invitation is a sincere one. Ho, everyone that thirsteth, come to the waters now.
wait,

That's in the Old Testament. But he said, come unto me, all ye that labor and heavy laden, I'll rest you. Now notice the incident that took place. Behold, a woman of Canaan, she was a Canaanite, came out of the same coast and cried unto him, saying, have mercy on me, O Lord, thou son of David. Now, she had no claim on him as son of David. My daughter is grievously vexed with a demon. But he answered her not a word. Why? Well, she has no claim on him. He answered her not a word, and his disciples came and besought him, saying, send her away, for she crieth after us. She was causing a disturbance, probably a little embarrassment. And he answered and said, I am not sent but unto the lost sheep of the house of Israel. Now you mark that down. That is the primary issue that had to be settled, and he died with this superscription written over him, the King of the Jews. Now listen to her. Then came she and worshipped him, saying, Lord, help me. Before son of David, he said, I'm just sent to the lost sheep, the house of Israel. She had no claim upon him as son of David. Now she comes and worships him, and she calls him Lord, and she asks for help, and she's going to get it. And he answered and said, it's not meet to take the children's bread, cast it to dogs. And that's a very strong statement. That rebuff would have driven many of us away. Well, we would have walked away and said, you can't talk to us like that. Well, listen, verse 27, she said, truth, Lord, yet the dogs eat of the crumbs which fall from their master's table. You remember the poor man that ate the crumbs that fell from a rich man's table, and the dogs licked his sores. Now, verse 28, then Jesus answered and said unto her, O woman, great is thy faith. Marveled really at the faith of this woman. Be it unto thee even as thou wilt. And her daughter was made whole from that very hour. So when he said, come unto me, all ye that labor and are heavy laden, I'll help you. I'll lift the burden. That's what he's doing, even for a Canaanite. Her answer, I tell you, revealed a great faith. And on that, our Lord responded. Now, verse 29, Jesus departed from thence, came nigh unto the Sea of Galilee, and went up into a mountain, sat down there. And great multitudes came unto him, having with them those that were lame, blind, dumb, maimed, and many others, and cast them down at Jesus' feet, and he healed them. And again, my friend, I call your attention, multitudes were healed, not just a few little isolated cases that, after all, you can't really substantiate. But there were too many in that day. Nobody denied he performed the miracles, insomuch that the multitude wondered when they saw the dumb to speak, the maimed to be whole, the lame to walk, and the blind to see, and they glorified the God of Israel. Then Jesus called his disciples unto him and said, I have compassion on the multitude, because they continue with me now 3 days, and have nothing to eat, and I will not send them away fasting, lest they faint in the way. Now again his compassion on the multitude. And his disciples say unto him, whence should we have so much bread in the wilderness as to fill so great a multitude? Now don't miss this, because very frankly, when you read this incident here, you feel like that it's just a rerun of the feeding of the 5,000. It's just a repetition. And you wonder why Matthew included it here, because it doesn't seem to add any further advancement of the messianic claims of the Lord Jesus. However, we are in the section where the emphasis is not on Jesus pressing his messianic claims any longer, but the rejection of his claims. And this miracle shows how slowly the disciples were to learn. Now, they've already witnessed the feeding of the 5,000, and I don't think it took place but just a few days before this. But here they raise the same old objections of unbelief. Same thing that they say here. His disciples say unto him, whence should we have so much bread in the wilderness as to feed so great a multitude? And Jesus said unto them, how many loaves have ye? And they said, 7 and a few little fishes. He commanded the multitude to sit down on the ground. He took the 7 loaves and fish.

0: And gave thanks. And you have here feeding the multitudes. Now, it reveals that his disciples hadn't really learned the lesson. And their reluctance to believe actually constitutes a form of rejection. You remember, unbelief is sin. Paul in Romans 14:23 said, whatsoever is not of faith is sin. And I think laying aside in every weight. What is every weight? Well, I think it's unbelief. And the sin of unbelief. You and I today just don't believe him. If you want me to make a confession, and I'm willing to make a confession, and it is just simply this, I wish I believed him more. He can be believed. I ought to believe him. But the problem is with me, and I'm of the opinion that the problem is with you also. He fed the multitude. Now we're told, verse 38, and they that did eat were 4,000 men, beside women and children. And again, it's 4,000 plus. And I'm sure that you'd have to put one woman with a man, one child with the man and the woman, the family, so that you would have here 4 multiplied by 3, and that would be 12,000 were fed at this time. He sent away the multitude and took ship and came into the coast of Magdala. And that place is on the Sea of Galilee today in ruins. Now, this chapter reveals that his disciples were just not keeping up. They were slow to believe and understand. And actually, this is hindering the Lord Jesus. Would seem at this point that since he's reached the breaking point with the religious rulers, that he's having a real problem with his disciples, and he's just marking time now until they catch up. Very frankly, today he's very patient with you and me also, that we might catch up. I'm afraid a great many of us need to catch up with him today. Oh, that we might believe him. May God richly bless you. My beloved.
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1: Welcome to the broadcast. In your Bible, 2 Timothy chapter 1, 2 Timothy chapter number 1, verse number 5. I meant to tell you on the last broadcast that we're going to look about Timothy's early beginnings. Timothy was a student of the Apostle Paul. He was a follower of the Apostle Paul. Paul was a mentor toward him. Of course, that we don't think that Paul ever had any children. We don't know if Paul was a widower or he was just a bachelor. But Paul got very close to some young men that he tried to mentor them and teach them. And Timothy was probably his prized pupil. Now, the Bible says in verse number 5, Paul says, "When I call to remembrance the unfeigned faith that is in thee, which dwelt first in thy grandmother Lois and your mother Eunice, and I am persuaded that it is in you also." So we see Timothy's early beginnings here, and Paul compliments him on his genuine faith. His faith that's not false, it's not fake, it's not made up, it's not ginned up. He said, "Timothy, I've noticed something about you that I believe you've got the goods. I believe you've got it. I believe you are genuinely saved." Amen. I will tell you this, and you can write this down. There's not a lot of saved people in the world today. Not a lot. Not a lot of saved people do I run into. Not a lot of born-again people do I run into. You say, "Preacher, did it used to be more born-again people, more saved people when you first got saved?" I believe it's always been about the same. I believe you read about the parable of the sower, it's always been about the same. Most, I hate to say it, but most professions will be false. Most of them will be. Not all of them will be. I know some men that I stake my life that they're saved, and they're good men, and some of them are Baptists, and some of them are Pentecostal, and even a couple of them are Methodists and Presbyterians. I know some saved people, but I'm going to tell you something. The saved have always been in minority. Look at Noah in the ark. Look at the minority that the believer was in. Look at as Lot tried to find 10 righteous men. Abraham tried to find 10 righteous men in the cities of Sodom and Gomorrah and couldn't find them. I'm going to tell you something. Believers have always been in a minority. And the Bible says in the New Testament that there will, and this says in the Old Testament too, there will always be a believing remnant. A remnant. Now, remnant is a very small piece of cloth. There will always be just a believing remnant. Not the whole piece, not the whole quilt, not the whole spool of material, but just a remnant. So Paul says, "Timothy, I've noticed something in you." And the implication is that Paul noticed that he thought Timothy's faith was truly genuine. Well, that must mean that Paul looked around at some other people and thought to himself, "I don't know if they've got the goods. I don't know if they're genuinely saved." But let me move on, because I belabored that point yesterday on Monday's broadcast. Paul says the latter part of verse number 5 that this, your early beginnings, Paul tells Timothy, he said, "You had a grandmother, Lois, and a mother, Eunice, and I am persuaded that the same faith they had, that they did a good job in rearing you, Timothy." Now, I was looking up some things the other day. There used to be a lot more biblical pictures being drawn years ago, hundreds of years ago, centuries ago. And Rembrandt drew a picture. Now, Rembrandt, I'm sure everybody's heard of him. I'm not an art historian, don't know a whole lot about artists or art. But I was looking at a picture the other day, and it showed Timothy's grandmother, Lois. And Rembrandt drew this picture, of course, a great Dutch artist. And it shows Timothy and his grandmother Lois teaching him some things from the Scripture. And I thought to myself, isn't that something? That a believing grandma and a believing mother. See, because we know this, that Timothy was, daddy was a Gentile. And if you read between the lines, it's probably pretty easy to ascertain that Timothy's daddy was an unbelieving Gentile. And he didn't have much to do, I'm sure, with Timothy's training as a believer in Christ. Oh, but he had a mother and he had a grandmother that were believers. And Paul told Timothy, "You have emulated, you have mimicked their faith. You have a genuine faith just like your grandmother Lois and your mother Eunice." Then Paul said, "Timothy, I believe that genuine faith is in you also." So you see that Paul says that Timothy has a genuine faith. and he has a good early beginning. Now, Timothy had a rather extraordinary beginning, and he had as I told you, a Gentile father, probably didn't have a lot to do with him in regards to spiritual things, because what are you going to get out of a unspiritual man that's unsaved? You're not going to get anything spiritual out of him much, because the Spirit of God does not abide in him, okay? Christ does not abide in him. So, but on his maternal side, there was, not on his paternal side, on his daddy's side, but on his maternal side, Timothy had some good early beginnings, that he had a mother and a grandmother that knew the Lord, and it produced in Timothy this genuine faith that Paul talked about in verse 5 of 2 Timothy chapter number 1. Now let's move on. Let's move over to same book, third chapter. Same book, chapter number 3, verse number 15. Paul, still talking to Timothy, he says, excuse me, and that from a child, from the time you were young, Timothy, and from a child thou hast known the Holy Scriptures, and from a child you have been educated in the Holy Scriptures. And I think this goes just a little bit deeper. Listen to me. This goes just a little bit deeper than I memorize some scriptures. I'm for memorizing scriptures. The memorization of scriptures has never been easy for me. I have committed to memory some scriptures, but it's not been as easy to me as it has been to some other people. But I will tell you, and I know the Bible says, thy word have I hid in my heart that I might not sin against thee. And I say amen to that. Amen to hiding the word in your heart. Amen to it. I'm for that. I like that. I try to tell my people that you need to commit some verses to memory, so when you're at the hospital or you're trying to witness or you're up against it and you're in a bad place somewhere. I remember one time me and my oldest daughter was at a fair, at a little country fair in a little rural county, a little country fair in a rural county. She was little, and we got up on a Ferris wheel, and it wasn't a big Ferris wheel. It was a small Ferris wheel, but hey, it was big for the county I lived in. And we got up on that Ferris wheel, and she was probably about, I don't know, 4 or 5, and she was rather timid. And we got up in that Ferris wheel, and he stopped on the very top. And she looked around, and she got a little bit scared. She began to cry. And I said, baby, you'll be all right. I'm up here with you. She said, daddy, I know I'm still scared. I said, the Bible teaches us that the Lord's with us. The Lord's with us. And I'll never forget what she said. She told me, she said, daddy, I know the Lord's with me, but I can't see him. Amen? I can't see him. I've told people, all the scripture I taught her was, what time I'm afraid, I'll trust in thee. Amen? When I'm afraid, I'll trust in thee. So we do need to have some

0: scriptures. We do need to memorize some scriptures when we're in a bad place, in a tight place, in a close place, in a depressing place, in a place where our health has given out on us, or death's took a loved one, or just a time of depression or despair. We need to know some scriptures. And Paul told Timothy, he said, I'm from an early child. From your childhood, you've known some scriptures. But I believe it goes just a little bit deeper than that. I do. I believe it goes a little bit deeper than that. I believe Paul was recognizing in Timothy that Timothy had a faith that he had experienced some things. Amen? I'm for men experiencing some things. I really am. I think men, especially preachers of God's word, should have a experiential faith. An experiential faith where they've experienced some things. Amen? I believe a man that is going to serve the Lord, he needs to have some experiences. And perhaps work out in the world. Amen? Work in the world. Work out in the world. Be around sinners. Amen? I was a sinner for 29 years before I was saved. I was out in the world. And then after I got saved, I was still out in the world. Listen, before I was saved, and I say this all the time, and I hope you're getting this right, writing this down right. Don't go out here saying, I'm saying something I didn't say. Listen, before I was saved, I was of the world. And in the world. Amen. Before I was saved, I was of the world and in the world. But once I was born again, I was still in the world, but I was no longer of the world. Amen. But I have been in the world as an unbeliever, and I have been in the world as a believer. And I have tried to influence men, women, boys, and girls toward Christ. I did not grow up in church. I grew up in an unbelieving home. And I was not saved till later on in life at 29 years of age. Thank God, hallelujah, that God did not give up on me and he sent the Holy Ghost of God to show me that hell was a real place. Amen. And I repented and trusted Christ. But I believe Paul's telling Timothy, even though you had a good upbringing from a good mama and a good grandma, look at verse number 5 of chapter number 3, verse number 15 of chapter number 3, and that from a child thou hast known the Holy Scriptures. I think Timothy had an experiential faith. He had heard about God. He had seen some things God was doing. He had saw some doings of God. That might not be the best grammar, but he had seen God doing some things. He had seen God move in people's life. Can I tell you something? I have seen sinners tremble upon the conviction of God's word. I was preaching a funeral not too long ago. In a family cemetery. And I was there preaching and I saw a little girl there. When I say little girl, she's probably 20 years old now. And as I preached the funeral of a man that had died, and I began to preach the funeral, and I began to talk about the new birth, got talking about heaven and hell, sin, and the payment of sin is death and hell, but the gift of God is eternal life through His Son, the Lord Jesus Christ. I began to look at that little girl's face, and I've been knowing her since she was in the seventh grade, and conviction was all over her face. I think she realized I'm lost without God, and what the preacher's saying, I need Christ to get me to heaven. I have seen God move and do some things. I have had some experiences in my Christian life. I believe Paul recognized that Timothy had an experiential faith, just not a faith that he got from books, just not a faith that he got from church. He had been around. He had been some places. He had did some things. And Paul's telling Timothy now, he said, Timothy, I know that since you were a small child, and verse 15, chapter 3, 2 Timothy, and that from a child you have known the Holy Scriptures. Let us pray. Father, thank you for this day, your many blessings. Father, I pray you would use the Word of God as preached today, and you would do your will and have your will and your way, for it's in Christ's name we ask it. Amen.
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1: 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Then we have the Voice of Truth on about 100 stations, Pastor Shelton's ministry. We preach his messages, even though he's gone on to be with the Lord. And we have our Sunday services here at Walker, 9559 Florida Boulevard in Walker. We have a Bible school there, and we have our worship service. And then on Wednesday night, Sunday night, we still have Wednesday night and Sunday night, old-fashioned preachers like we are. And so many folks now letting their pastor rest on Sunday night. Let him rest from what? Playing golf? Oh, my friend, Old Trailblazer sometimes gets kind of make fun, huh? But I regret to see our folks. The scriptures tell us, be up and about our Father's business. That's what the Old Trailblazer does. Up and about our Father's business. And I'm so lax and so remiss, and I'm getting old and don't have the energy I once had. But, my friend, I don't never think about retiring. No. We have a saying here, we'd rather burn out than we had to rust out. Yeah, we're not going to rust out. That's what folks do when they sit on the front porch. They don't live very long. I saw a local preacher here the other day in the store, and I said, how you doing, my friend? He said, oh, I'm doing all right. I'm retired now. He's about 65. I said, retired? I said, I don't ever see where the Lord decommissioned any pastor. Well, he had to go look in the fruit bin over there and get some apples or something. But my friend, listen, God never decommissions his pastor. No, sir. I never even think about such a thing. But we're going to get back in our study. We're bringing these studies now, this study on the work of the Holy Spirit. And we're looking at being filled with the Holy Spirit. And I know that these studies have been very interesting to many of our folks in writing, telling me that. But we're looking now at what happens under Holy Spirit conviction. Let's go back there. That sinner comes to see that the Lord Jesus Christ is his only Savior and that there's no hope apart from the Lord. One time he was happy and go-lucky and felt secure. Maybe he had joined a giant church back there when he was a kid, or either shook the preacher's hand and the preacher told him he was saved. What a farce. Oh, what an error, my friend. But that sinner now, under the Holy Spirit's guiding work, comes to see that Christ is his only Savior and that there's no hope apart from him. He comes to see that God is merciful by paying his sin debt in and through the Lord Jesus Christ, shedding his blood there on Calvary's cross. He sees that Christ is his surety, his substitute. We have a book here in the bookstore by Brother Locker, All the Names of the Lord.

0: They call it the All Series, all the hopes, all the prayers, all the prophets, all everything. But all the names of our blessed Lord. Oh, my friend, listen, that poor sinner, in his heart, under the power of the Holy Spirit, is convicted of the fact that the Lord paid his sin debt, and he paid it in full. This becomes a living reality in his own heart. I often speak here of Christ, a living reality. We have a book here by Pastor Shelton, a booklet entitled A Sinner Fleeing from Reality. I wish you'd write me. I'll send it to you free and postpaid. Listen, that individual is now taken up with Christ as his only Savior and Lord. Oh, my friend, he knows no other. He's grateful, thankful beyond measure, and never ceases to praise the Lord in his heart. He's always there. You asked him, what is the basis of your hope? Christ died for me. That's what he does, my friend. That's our only what we have to say. Christ died for me. Just an old sinner saved by grace. That's what we had an old man here that used to preach for us once in a while, and he sang a little ditty. He said, my name's Jack and nothing at all, but Jesus Christ is my all in all. He had about 20 verses of it. I wish I had it on tape. I'd play it for you. My name's Jack and nothing at all, but Jesus Christ is my all in all. Can you say that this morning? Can you say that tonight? Oh, I had a lady call me yesterday, and she said, you know, Trailblazer, I get up at 4 o'clock in the morning up here in Arkansas to hear you on the radio. 4 o'clock in the morning? This is an elderly lady. I said, thank you, ma'am. She's just thanking the Lord for the old Trailblazer. She said, 4 o'clock? I get up at 4 o'clock. I said, I'm 71 years old, and I get up at 4 o'clock listening to old Trailblazer. I said, thank you, ma'am. Thank you. You're an inspiration to me. You are. I have folks that our broadcast local comes on here in our area at 8:30, 8:45 every morning. I have folks. I have them. Raise your hand if you heard the pastor this morning on the Trailblazer. Oh, my friend, I don't do that anymore because it's embarrassing. Folks will lay up in the bed like a hog and won't even turn the radio on. Sunday morning, 7 o'clock, we have a broadcast, 7:30. How many of y'all heard at 7:30? Half of them hold up their hand. Oh, my friend, surely I'm trying to make you feel bad. That's what I'm doing. But listen, the sinner is grateful now, never ceases to praise the Lord, and knowing in his heart that his sin debt has been paid and paid in full. And now, listen, he's a child of God. I spoke last Wednesday night on the love of God, how that the Lord loves his own. He says that we're the apple of his eye. I got a hold of that thought, and I said, you know what? I'm an apple of his eye. I told some of my folks here, come out on Wednesday night, just a handful of us a lot of time, I said, don't go around with a long face. You may be burdened down with problems and cares, but you're the apple of God's eye. You're his loving child. He loves you. He said he won't put more on you than you can bear. Oh, my friend, listen, let's get back to our study. Brother, when that takes place in the human heart by the power of the Holy Spirit, that individual is ready to give an answer to the hope that's within him. And he can always tell you somewhat of what the Lord has done for him. And he never gets tired of telling, or he never gets tired of hearing. And I'm amazed at folks who tell me, well, I go to church on Sunday morning. Isn't that enough? Isn't that enough? And then they stay home and listen to the Super Bowl. Oh, my friend, or some other bowl. But my friend, God's child wants to be fed day in and day out. You know, we eat 3 meals a day at home if everything's normal. Why not feed off of the Word of God? Why not feed off of the message? And the Scriptures tell us to forsake not to assemble ourselves together. Oh, my friend, let me just throw in this. If you have a gracious pastor where you go to church, pray for him. Would you do that? And then would you thank him, pat him on the back, on the shoulder sometimes, say, Pastor, you know, I appreciate what you're doing. And then every now and then take him down to the steakhouse and buy him a good steak. Oh, my friend, you know, the pastor's just a human like you are. He loves to be treated once in a while. Take him out to the steakhouse and get him a good steak and French fries and a Coke. My friend, that's what life's all about. I do that. I've done that oftentimes. I've often done that. Oftentimes. I remember, I'll tell you this little funny. Years ago, Pastor Gale was a pastor here, and he loved Chinese food. And he would call me, come down Friday night, and we'd go eat Chinese, me and my wife, and a couple other families would go. And we had a nice place we loved to go. And this one particular time, he was going on a little trip up in the Smokies. And we come outside, it's still daylight, and all of us standing around talking a minute. And I had a brand new $100 bill in my pocket. And I got it out, and I said, "Here, put that on your gas, Pastor." And he thanked me for it, thanked me. And we went on. Later on, maybe 6 months later, we was down there and went to the same place to eat. And ironically, my wife and I were going on a trip the next day on Monday. And we came out, and he was a funny person. We came out and standing around talking. He gave me a $1 bill. He said, "Here you go, Brother Pendarvis. Put that on your gas." Oh, we all had a good laugh about it. Oh, my friend, isn't it good to just live? Live our lives? But I'm telling you, pray for your pastor, my friend. We get back to our study. That individual never gets tired of telling how the Lord saved him. Then that individual won't go astray from the doctrines of grace, the doctrine of the Holy Spirit. He won't go to seed on speaking in tongues and all of those things. No. And he won't be running off to hear some other world-renowned preacher. No, he won't do that. No born-again believer is going to do that, my friend. No, I'm sure there's people deceived about their salvation, and they always may be looking for something a little more satisfying. But that individual recognizes the Holy Spirit indwells him according to God's word. The Holy Spirit takes charge. Go there and read 1 Corinthians 6:19. As a born-again believer begins to witness and testify to individuals that he meets, there'll come a conviction in his heart of the need of power. He'll begin to notice that his testimony is not what he would like for it to be. And he'll begin to wonder why. In some way or other, the Holy Spirit will call his attention to the fact that his need is to let the Spirit control his life. Now, we're going to look in that in our next study. We're coming to the close today. But it's been gracious to be with you today. I know the old trailblazer oftentimes grows weary, but I'm doing okay. And I love to envision folks who sit around listening to us, some of them at 4 o'clock in the morning. I know that, some at 10 o'clock at night. But would you sit down and write me and tell me where you're listening from and what station you're listening from, and if the broadcast is coming in loud and clear, tell me if they're skipping around and don't come on half the time. Tell me that. We can get off of that station or either straighten them up, call their manager and tell him what's going on. And I appreciate our radio managers. Most of them are very diligent in getting out the message. They call us if they have any problems. Some of us send us love offering occasionally. But I praise the Lord for every one of you who listen, who hear the old trailblazer. That scripture is on my heart all the time. Go ye forth and preach the gospel to all ends of the earth. And we're doing that here on the Trailblazer broadcast, on the Voice of Truth, wherever this ministry goes, our radio missions radio now that I haven't mentioned lately. You go there on your website and look up Radio Missions Radio, and you can click on that. And it's 24 hours a day, 7 days a week, with all of our broadcasts at their local time. And then we fill in with classic sermons by the late pastor, classic radio missions, classic trailblazer, good sound music by our late choir and other gospel singers. And it'll be a blessing. Folks have told me, so we just turn it on in the morning when we get up and listen to it off and on during the day as we move about, mopping and sweeping and cleaning the house, cooking dinner, and all of those things. Ladies tell me that, and I appreciate that. I appreciate you helping with broadcast, and I'm just overflowing this morning with feeling good and asking you folks to love me and take care of the broadcast by helping me. Don't put me under that burden of having to worry and strain and those things. Scriptures tell us don't worry about anything, but we naturally do, don't we? We all worry about something, my friend. But listen, the old Trailblazer will be back tomorrow with another broadcast, another message from God's Word, and you pray for me. My mailing address is Radio Missions, Post Office Box 1810, Walker, Louisiana, 70785. And my phone number here is area code 225-664-8658. Call me in the morning, about 7 o'clock in the morning, local Central Time. I'll be here. Most of the time I answer the phone. And if you would, help me with the broadcast. Pray for me. 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

0: This is the Gospel Hour, making known to this nation the gospel of Jesus Christ. 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
1: Hello, everyone, and welcome to the Gospel Hour. I'm David Green, director of the Gospel Hour, inviting you to stay tuned with us for the next 30 minutes as we bring you a beautiful song today and continue with our series of messages on the cross of Christ as preached and taught by my late father, Dr. Oliver B. Green. And we'll get to that in just a moment. But first, I want to ask you to remember us every single day in your prayers. We need your prayers to God for the continuation of this ministry. We work hard here, but we know that we are guided by Him. So we thank you each and every day for praying for us. But right now, let's hear This Is My Father's World. I hope you realize the truth of that statement. Enjoy the music. And

0: And now, here with our message, Oliver B. Green.
1: Lead us, our gracious Heavenly Father, as we open thy precious word, and indeed thy word is precious, sweeter than honey and the honeycomb, the light, the lamp, the bread, the water, the incorruptible seed, the power of God unto salvation. In Jesus' name, save souls today for his glory. Amen. We are studying Calvary. I'm using as a text 1 Corinthians 1:23 and 24. But we preach Christ crucified, Christ the power of God and the wisdom of God. Now, I'm not going to talk about that today. It's tremendous. Christ the power of God, Christ the wisdom of God. Calvary is the center and the soul and the life and the heartbeat and the bloodstream and the breath and the sunshine of salvation. Every major theme in the Word of God that has to do with salvation from sin comes from, centers around Calvary. Remove the cross from the Bible and you do not have a Bible. Now, I said yesterday that Jesus attempted to get across to his disciples the last months of his ministry, that he would go into Jerusalem, he would be crucified. They never did see it, they never did believe it. And so, I continue giving you scriptures today to show you how Jesus attempted to get his disciples to understand the truth. And today there are tens of thousands of church people in America and millions around the world who claim to be religious and claim to know God, but they know nothing of the imperative of salvation, namely the death, burial, and resurrection of the Son of God. In Luke 13:33, nevertheless, I must walk today and tomorrow and the day following, for it cannot be that a prophet perish out of Jerusalem. Now, Jesus said to his disciples here, and they didn't see it, they couldn't see it. He said, I'm going to perish. I'm going to perish. And a prophet cannot, must not perish out of Jerusalem. Now, what led up to that statement? If you look at verse 31, the same day there came certain of the Pharisees. All right. The Pharisees were the religious leaders of the day, that is, the religionists. And they said unto him, get thee out, depart hence, Herod will kill thee. The religious people came to Jesus and said, run for your life. Herod will kill you. Get out. Go hide. Herod will kill you. Now watch this. And he said unto them, go ye and tell that fox. You go tell that fox, behold, I cast out devils, and I do cures today and tomorrow, and the third day I shall be perfected. Let me pause to make this statement. The goal. Are you listening? When Jesus left the Father's bosom, when Jesus left heaven's glory and came to earth's sorrow, in a tabernacle like unto our sinful flesh, a tabernacle of a humble tabernacle, a tabernacle of humiliation, when Jesus came

into the world, he had one goal. And that goal was not to feed the hungry, clothe the naked, heal the sick, and raise the dead. That was not his goal. He did all that and more. He can do all that and more. But his goal was Calvary. And I'm going to show you one of these days in this study, I'm going to show you that the devil and every demon and all the forces of hell did everything in hell's power to keep Jesus off the cross. Now you listen to me. It is true that wicked hands nailed him to the cross. It is true that wicked men demanded his death. But my friend, it is true that his death was settled before there ever was a wicked man or before there ever was a man. It was foreordained of God that Jesus, the Lamb of God, without spot or blemish, die on a cross. That was settled before God ever created this universe or made Adam. Now, that's Bible, and of course later we'll study it and I'll give it to you. But they said, run for your life, run, Herod will kill you. Jesus said, you go tell that fox I'll be here 3 more days. You go tell that fox, go tell that animal I'll be here 3 more days. Nevertheless, I must walk today, tomorrow, and the day following, for it cannot be that a prophet perish out of Jerusalem. He said to his disciples, I'm going to die, I'm going to perish. But they didn't believe it. They didn't believe it. Later, Peter said, no, sirree, that'll never happen to you. And Jesus said in so many words, Peter, that's the devil talking, not you, but that's the devil. All right, look at Luke 22 and verse 19. And he took bread and he gave thanks and broke it and gave it to them, saying, this is my body. This is my body. Now, what could be clearer? My broken body. He took bread and he broke the bread. And they saw him as he took it in his hands and he broke it in pieces. And he said, this is my body, which is given for you. This do in remembrance of me. Likewise also the cup, and I read this in Matthew. Likewise the cup, he said, is the New Testament in my blood, which is shed for you. Now, they couldn't see that. They couldn't see that. The first day in this series, I reminded you, and I remind you again, and I remind any, all, and sundry who are listening, that except a man be born of God, he cannot see the kingdom of God. And the kingdom of God is spiritual. The kingdom of God is spirit. And the kingdom of God is within the heart of man. And the kingdom of heaven is right here upon this earth. That is the millennium. The kingdom of heaven will be a literal kingdom. The kingdom of God is not meat and drink, Jesus said. The kingdom of God is within you. Now, here's what I want you to see. I'm talking about the power of God and the wisdom of God. As we go along day by day, I cannot help but remind you that Calvary displays God's power, God's wisdom. And dearly beloved, you cannot think, you cannot understand, you cannot see salvation without being born again. Now, when you are born again, your eyes are opened, your understanding enlightened, and in your heart you perceive that God has wrought a miracle within your bosom, in the heart. So, likewise he took the cup and he took it and he said, this is the New Testament, my blood shed for you. Today, now, if you think I am a rabble-rouser and a critic, you just call some of your big, outstanding religionists and ask them if they

shed for you. This is my blood shed for the remission of sins. And my friends, if your sins are not covered by the blood of Jesus, you are still in your sins. You are lost, and you'll spend eternity in hell. Now turn to Luke chapter 24, and I must read verses 1 and following to get the connection. Then there is something very interesting that I'd like to point out. Now upon the first day of the week, very early in the morning, they came to the sepulchre, bringing the spices which they had prepared, and certain others with them. Now, of course, the women. And they found the stone rolled away from the sepulchre. When they approached the sepulchre, the stone had been rolled away. And it came to pass, as they were much perplexed, they just didn't know what to think, because that stone no doubt weighed several tons. It was a huge stone. And it covered the opening of the grave or the sepulchre. And so they were much perplexed. And two men stood by them in shining garments. And as they were afraid and bowed down their faces to the earth, they said unto them, Why seek ye the living among the dead? Now I'm going to skip down to verse 8. And they remembered his words. All right, now what I want to know is, what words? The two men in shining apparel said, Why seek ye the living among the dead? Why are you here looking for Jesus? And they remembered his words. Now, what are the words they remembered? Here they are, saying, Don't you remember? He is not here. He is risen. Remember how he spake unto you when he was yet in Galilee. Don't you remember? Now, the two men from heaven said to the women and the disciples who were there, Don't you remember the words that he spoke to you in Galilee? Or what did he say? Here's what he said, saying, The Son of Man must be delivered into the hands of sinful men and be crucified, and the third day rise again. Don't you remember? Why are you here? Why are you people here at a grave? Don't you remember that while he was with you, he told you that he would suffer? You watched him suffer. You saw them take him like a common thief, and you saw them beat him until there was no beauty that you should desire him. You saw his bloody back, and you saw them pull his beard out of his face, literally pull his beard out of his face, and you saw the blood, and you saw the thorns. You saw him suffer. Don't you remember he told you about it? Don't you remember that he informed you and instructed you? Have you forgotten so quickly? And don't you remember that he told you that on the third day he would rise again? And don't you know this is the third day? Can't you count days? Jesus told them that they could read the signs in the sky, but they could not discern this time. That is, that he had come to die, give his life a ransom. And so they remembered, we read in verse 8, they remembered his words. Yes, he did tell us that he would suffer. He did tell us that he would rise again. And he did. He did exactly what he said he would. Now then, I want you to look in the same chapter at verse 44. Verse 44, and he said unto them, These are the words which I spake unto you, while I was yet with you, that all things must be fulfilled, which were written in the law of Moses, in the prophets, in the Psalms, concerning me. Then opened he their understanding, that they might understand the scriptures. Jesus appeared in the upper room. All the doors were closed. All the windows were barred. And there he stood right in the middle of the little band of disciples. And they were terrified. They were absolutely terrified. And Jesus said, It is me. It's not a spirit. It's not a ghost. It's really me. Then he said, Handle me. Put your hands on me. And then he said, Do you have any meat? And they said, We have broiled fish and honeycomb. And he ate in their presence. And then he said, These are the very things that I told you, so that when they happened, you'd understand, you'd know, and you'd believe. He said,

0: told you everything about it, and here you are terrified. Beloved, listen to me right now. Will you listen? I cannot understand why any precious man, woman, young man, young woman, who can read. I don't mean that you are educated. I mean read. Education is wonderful, but you don't need to have an education to understand the Bible. Now, I believe that a minister or missionary should go to school and study and get all the training that you can, but I'm talking about bare facts concerning Christianity. If you can read, and even if you can't, you know someone that can. Why don't you read the Bible? Why don't you read the Bible? You read everything else under the sun. I thank God for good books. I have a room full. I thank God for every book I have. And I read books and I study books, but I always go back to the Bible. Back to the Bible. Read the Bible. Study the Bible. Jesus has said it. And he has said it in words that you can understand. Namely, except you repent, you perish. Except a man be born again, he cannot see. Except a man be born again, he cannot enter. No man cometh unto the Father but by me. I am the door. If you attempt to get in any other way, you're a thief. I am the good shepherd. I am the bread of life. I am the light of the world. No man cometh unto the Father but by me. And some of you precious people are trying to get to heaven through good works. I heard a song the other day. Supposed to be a gospel song. And this song declared, if you don't work hard and labor untiringly, labor, when you die, you won't have anything to trade for an entrance into heaven. Isn't that sad? Isn't that sad? If you heard that in the jungles of heathenism, you might not wonder, but in America, the land of the... Talk about trading with God. Talk about swapping God, your good works, for an entrance or for a mansion in heaven. Listen, friend, you cannot earn salvation. You cannot buy salvation. You cannot merit salvation. You must enter by the door, and Jesus is the door. Without the shedding of blood, there is no remission of sin, and sin cannot enter. So you must be covered by the blood. You must be washed in the blood. And Jesus is the way, the truth, the life. No man cometh unto the Father but by me. Except you repent, you shall perish. Except a man be born again, he cannot see the kingdom of God. The reason some of you precious church people and religionists cannot see and understand why ministers talk about blood and suffering and crucifixion and a mourner's bench and repenting, the reason you can't understand it is simply because you're dead in sin and your mind's blinded by the god of this age, the devil. And when you hear the gospel and believe the gospel, God will open your eyes. God will illuminate your mind. God will put life in your bosom, and then you'll see that salvation is the gift of God, not of works, lest any man should boast. Are you washed in the blood? Are you saved by grace? If you're not, you're lost. Regardless of how religious you may be, regardless of how dedicated to the church you may be, how much money you give, how much good you do, you may make great sacrifices. There are precious people who sacrifice to give to the church, to give to charity, but all the sacrifices you may make and all the good you may do will never atone for the sin that will plunge your spirit into the lake of fire. There is only one door to heaven, and Jesus is that door. If you are not trusting in his finished work and shed blood, you are hopelessly lost. Father, in the name of Jesus, save poor, lost religionists and church members who are trusting in good works, good living, and what they're doing to save them. Help them to know that it is the blood of Jesus that cleanseth from all sin. Save the soul that's nearest hell, O God. In Jesus' name, amen.
1: 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Your gifts keep this program on the air day after day. And I know many of you sometimes like to order several sets of our offers to share with others or put in the church library and so on. And you may certainly do that. Just tell me how many sets of Offer L that you want, and please send a donation of at least $25 for each set that you order. And in return, I'm going to send you first an album of music by the Gospel Hour singers and musicians entitled Our Founder's Favorite Hymns. Yes, these are the songs and the hymns that my father loved best to hear and have sung in the big green tent and so on. My mom and me picked these songs out from our memory of those great days. Songs such as Oh Happy Day, Jesus Saves, and the song that closed every tent meeting, God Be With You Till We Meet Again. Also, Faith of Our Fathers, Just a Closer Walk With Thee, and so on. 14 great songs for you in this album. Then we have my father's verse-by-verse commentary on the book of Romans, 411 pages long, with a foreword and a wonderful introduction. You should always read the introductions to my dad's book. Now, in this one, he tells us that the book of Romans is in 7 divisions, and the most important one, he says, is that the church is not a continuation of Israel. Another one is that we are taught how to live the Christian life. And the final division, that love automatically flows from a Christian heart. Great, great book. So to get the book and the album, just ask for Offer L and send your gift of at least $25. Here's how to make your donation.
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3: 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Northside Baptist Church of Winston-Salem with Pastor Randy Hicks at 11 o'clock. 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
6: AP News. I'm Ed Donahue. The Senate Judiciary Committee is expected to advance Todd Blanche's nomination for Attorney General. Two Republicans on the committee demanded written assurances about the settlement of President Trump's lawsuit against the IRS over his leaked tax returns. They want a fund that would have benefited supporters of the president scrapped. North Carolina's Tom Tillis is one of those two Republicans.
7: The bottom line is nobody is clean here. And until we start recognizing this behavior as bad, we're just going to one-up it. Maybe it's a little bit more intense in this administration than the last one, and that a little bit more intense than the prior administration, and so on and so forth. But, folks, we've got to end this stuff.
6: Tillis and John Cornyn now say they will support Blanche's nomination. President Trump is making a rare stop on the West Coast. The AP's Sagar Magani has the story.
8: The president's heading to Las Vegas and the Los Angeles area to highlight something polls show he's weak on, the economy. An AP NORC poll last month showed only 32% of American adults approve of his handling of the economy. Still, the president's trying to sell voters on his tax cuts and manufacturing renaissance claims, and he's looking to shore up support for GOP candidates before November's midterms. But he's also facing high interest rates and gas prices, and by his own White House's estimates, an affordable housing shortage. That's a vital issue in Nevada, which has a competitive governor's race. Sagar Magani, Washington.
6: As fires burn uncontained around Spokane, Washington, a man has been arrested, accused of setting the largest of the three big fires there. A tip from a community member who saw a nervous-looking man bent by the side of the road near some grass initially led authorities to the suspect. The government says job openings fell slightly. This is AP News.
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9: For WPAQ and WSYD News, I'm Bob King. Virginians will head to the polls today in several sections of the state for the 2026 primary elections, nearly 2 months later than usual after this year's congressional redistricting referendum and the uncertainty over which map would govern the races delayed the state's traditional June nomination contest. More than 30 candidates are competing in the GOP primary for U.S. Senate, and in 7 of Virginia's 11 congressional districts, Republican voters will choose a nominee to challenge Democratic Senator Mark Warner, while contested congressional primaries will unfold in the 1st, 2nd, 5th, 7th, 8th, 9th, and 10th districts. Several incumbents are also seeking renomination without opposition, Polls are open from 6 a.m. to 7 p.m., and anyone in line by the cutoff will be allowed to cast a ballot. Voters can verify their polling place and registration status through the Virginia Department of Elections voter portal. An acceptable form of identification is required to vote. That includes a driver's license, passport, voter confirmation documents, utility bill, or bank statement. Voters without identification may sign an identity confirmation statement or cast a provisional ballot. Because Virginia does not register voters by party, voters and localities holding both Democratic and Republican primaries may choose either party's ballot, but they cannot participate in both. In other news, the Virginia Department of Health is implementing a roadmap to improve oversight for nursing homes through the Commonwealth. The VDH is partnering with its Office of Licensure and Certification to address facility recertification inspections and complaint investigations. One health official said it's about trust, noting Virginians deserve confidence that when they enter a long-term care facility, the Commonwealth has a strong system in place to ensure that facility is providing safe, high-quality care. The goals of this effort are multi-pronged and look to stabilize long-term care survey options, reduce the nursing facility recertification backlog, and standardize enforcement decision-making processes and construct internal infrastructures to sustain these gains over the long term. In North Carolina news, it's hard to talk about drought once what we've gone through this weekend, but the Tar Heel State has gone through one of the worst droughts in more than 18 years, and farmers have seen the results in withering yields of corn, fruit, and other crops. Even with the steady rain that's fallen in wide swaths of the state over the past 2 weeks, the North Carolina drought update for the assessment period ended July 21st showed nearly 80% of the state in severe, extreme, or exceptional drought. This has affected the bottom line, to be sure, but the effects are more widespread. Hunger relief programs that rely on local produce can't buy as much as the slightly higher price that small farmers are having to charge to stay afloat. Across the state, rising food, transportation, and gas prices are making it harder for people to have access to healthy, nutritious food. Irrigation processes can be a last resort to farmers, but their high-capacity water pumps can be expensive to run. They often operate on diesel fuel and now cost more than $5 a gallon in North Carolina, up from about $3.50 a year ago. In other news, nearly 80% of former landfill sites in North Carolina have never been properly investigated. According to the state auditor's office, landfills in the state accepted a wide range of waste before 1983, when modern environmental regulations weren't in effect. The North Carolina Department of Environmental Protection created the pre-regulatory landfill program in 2007 to identify and assess and remediate these sites. A report released July 13th found that 534 of the 688 identified sites, about 78%, have never been investigated under the program. Most of these landfill sites are within 1,000 feet of areas considered vulnerable, including homes, schools, daycares, churches, or drinking water wells. Of course, this one's going to cost a penny or two, so according to the auditor's office, the average cost to investigate, assess, and remediate a former landfill is about $1.9 million. The total cost of the remaining sites approaches $1 million. Well, if you think the economy is good in the Tar Heel State, ask some folks in the town of Shelby. You might get a different opinion. Nearly 300 people will be without jobs at the end of August following the closure of a glass fiber production facility in Shelby. Electric Glass Fiber America is laying off 282 employees as the company liquidates its operations. The permanent layoffs will affect employees at the company's Shelby plant at 940 Washburn Switch Road. Separations are expected to begin August 31st. While the layoffs will start this summer, all separations are expected to be completed by September 30th, 2027. And North Carolina Governor Josh Stein is urging North Carolinians to remain alert as state and local officials continue responding to significant flooding in Surry and Stokes counties. Stein thanked first responders for their efforts, and the state is prepared to assist communities affected by the severe weather. Heavy rainfalls led to dangerous flash flooding across parts of northwestern North Carolina, prompting a state of emergency for Mount Airy and Surry County. State officials continue to monitor conditions and coordinate with local emergency management agencies as recovery efforts continue in the affected counties. Residents are encouraged to avoid flooded roadways, monitor weather forecasts and emergency alerts, and follow guidance from local officials as conditions evolve. The following roads have been closed in Surry County until further notice: as Brim Road in Surry County, near Mears Road, near the Virginia line, Campbell Road from Hollingsworth Road to Woodville Road, Childers

0: Road near NC-103, also Hamburg Street, Lee Mountain Road, Indian Grove Church Road from Holly Springs Road to North Carolina 89 Westville Road, North Carolina 103, the East Pine Street from Slate Mountain Road to Northeast Pine Street, also North Carolina 103 from North Carolina 104 Riverside Drive to Granite Quarry Trail, Norman Road from Slate Mountain Road to Mount Hermon Church Road, and Woodville Road from Brown Road to North Carolina 89 Westfield Road. Some of these roads may be opening soon or already open. By the way, the Piedmont Triad American Red Cross chapter is supporting local emergency management over the weekend in the area. The Red Cross provided emergency assistance for about 10 affected families over the weekend and are still receiving calls. The primary impacts have been local businesses and roads. If families need assistance, call 1-800-RED-CROSS. And for those who say they've never seen anything like Saturday night's downpour that led to widespread flooding in the area, all they have to do is ask someone about the flood of 79. Officials with the Mount Airy Rescue Squad said it's the worst flooding since it occurred in September of 1979. Area residents have a task of waiting them that could extend into weeks or months after last weekend's flooding that washed out roads, bridges, and led to closings to several thoroughfares. While forecasters expected rain in Surrey County, that wave of heavy showers that hit was a lot more than expected. In September of 79, the rains began on a Thursday evening and continued all day long Friday and overnight, causing the historic flooding that day that put several businesses and local mills underwater. But this one came quickly. Some areas receiving about 10 inches of water within a six-hour period, thus causing the flash flooding effect. Some people even reported over 10 inches of rain in their areas. Those numbers were close compared to the 1979 total, when over 9 inches of rain fell in an extended period of time 47 years ago due to remnants of a tropical storm that cruised through. A gauge on the Ararat River in Mount Airy showed floodwaters cresting at 28.94 feet, a full 12 inches above what is considered major flood stage. That is a record depth. In 1979, the flood level was registered at 24.5 feet. One city official said most of the trucks and other vehicles and the city public works department were heavily damaged by floodwaters, with only two confirmed to be in working order Sunday. Surrey County spokesperson Nathan Walls encouraged area residents who encouraged experienced damage to find and retain photos showing the damage area prior to the flood and to snap pictures now showing the damage and to store those photos in a safe place. You should be later eligible to receive disaster assistance from FEMA, or at least apply for it. Just keep this in mind, it could have been a lot worse. The flood of 79 taught us a lesson that led to more serious approaches to planning for such a catastrophe, such as building up riverbanks to where it would be harder for waters to escape them. That move has paid off several times in the last few decades. This time we avoided one that could have been devastating. And for WPAQ and WSYD News, I'm Bob King reporting.
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3: 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Let's take a look now at the weather forecast. We're looking for a 50-50 chance of showers and thunderstorms, mainly after 2 o'clock this afternoon. Partly sunny, high near 81, with an east wind around 7 miles per hour. Tonight, 50-50 chance of showers and thunderstorms, mostly cloudy, low around 67. For Wednesday, a 60% chance of showers and thunderstorms, partly sunny, high of 83, and an 80% chance of showers and thunderstorms Wednesday night, low of 67. Thursday, 80% chance of showers and thunderstorms both Thursday afternoon and Thursday night, high of 85, low of 67. Friday, partly sunny, high of 85, low of 67, and a 60% chance of showers and thunderstorms between 2 p.m. and 8 p.m., sort of the pop-up variety on Friday. Presently, we stand at 82 degrees at WPAQ. The humidity is at 69%. Winds out of the east at 7 miles per hour, and the barometric pressure 30.02 inches and rising. That is your weather forecast 14 minutes past 12 o'clock your time.
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Now, if you're on your lunch break, have something good to eat, kick back, relax, and enjoy some great bluegrass and old-time music. 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We're going to get this thing rolling. So everybody be seated. Make sure your seat belt's fastened, the safety bar is locked in place, and keep all arms and legs inside the ride until it stops. Here we go.

0: just load the wagon. Don't worry about the mule. Just load the wagon. Yes, sir. Junior Sisk for you. And we heard the Lee Highway Blues by the Mountain Park Old Time Band. And I'm a Lonesome Fugitive. The Carolina Travelers, old Randy Hyatt doing those lead vocals for you. And the Mule Skinner Blues, Rhonda Vincent and the Rage started things off for you. We'll be right back.
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0: All right, heard from our buddy Coy Bowman. He wants to head out to the hen house. Here's the Slate Mountain Ramblers with the Cackling Hens.

0: Yeah, Slate Mountain Ramblers and a little bit of the Cackling Hen. That going out to our buddy Coy Bowman this afternoon. Good to have you listening in, Coy. All right, 12:33 your time. Let's take a look at those birthdays and just see who is having a birthday today here. Fourth day of August. It's already getting away from us, isn't it? Yeah. Time just flying by. All right. Well, my computer screen went black. At least it didn't turn blue. But anyway, here we go. Turning to the birthdays for this, the fourth day of August. Actor-singer Tina Cole is 83 years old. Football Hall of Famer John Riggins is 77. Actor-screenwriter Billy Bob Thornton is 71. Actor Kim Carroth of The Sound of Music is 68. Hall of Fame track star Mary Decker Slaney is 68. Actor Lauren Tom is 65. Former President Barack Obama is 65. Retired Major League Baseball All-Star pitcher Roger Clemens is 64. Actor Crystal Chappell is 61. Actor Daniel Day-Kim is 58. Former race car driver Jeff Gordon is 55 years old today. Rapper, actor Yo-Yo is 55. R&B singer and actor Marquis Houston is 45. Britain's Duchess of Sussex, the former actor Meghan Markle is 45. Actor Abigail Spencer is 45. Actor, director Greta Gerwig is 43. Country singer Crystal Bowersox is 41. Actors Dylan and Cole Sprouse are 34. Singer Jessica Sanchez is 31. And actor Tinsley Price is 14. Well, there you go. There's your birthdays. If you're having a birthday, hope you have 100 more. And we're all here to help you celebrate. Our thought for the day comes from William Shakespeare. It was William Shakespeare who said, "'Tis not enough to help the feeble up, but to support them after." William Shakespeare also said hark a whole lot, too. Anyway, let's turn to that weather forecast. 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
0: And your Foothills Garage Doors forecast from the WPAQ Weather Center. A 50-50 chance of showers and thunderstorms mainly after 2 o'clock this afternoon. Partly sunny, high near 81, east winds around 7 miles per hour. Tonight we're looking at a 50% chance of showers and thunderstorms, mostly cloudy skies, low around 67. And for Wednesday, a 60% chance of showers and thunderstorms, partly sunny, high of 83. 80% chance of showers and thunderstorms Wednesday night, low of 67. Thursday, 80% chance of showers and possible thunderstorms Thursday afternoon and Thursday night. High of 85 and a low of 67. Friday, high of 85, low of 67. Partly sunny skies Friday. Do have a 60% chance of those pop-up showers and thunderstorms between 2 p.m. and 8 p.m., but not like we are looking at maybe tomorrow and Thursday. All right, presently at WPAQ, we stand at 82 degrees, and that's your weather forecast presented by Foothills Garage Doors. 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

0: the still.
1: Moonshine's on the still, and that's Daly and Vincent. And we heard Rabbit in the Pea Patch from a group called Tune Hash. And the Earls of Leicester, Dig a Hole in the Meadow, and brand new from Doyle Lawson and Quicksilver, The Signs. That's a great new song from Doyle. He always puts out great music. All right, how about a little music from Hammertown?

0: I'm going to go sailing. Let me get the seasick medicine before we do. I'm not as bad as my wife is, but anyway, I don't want to take any chances either. All right, that's Hammertown. I'm going to go sailing. And let's see here. Well, it's time for the news, isn't it? It sure is, because it is 1 o'clock on the Eastern Seaboard. Tim Fry with you on the Mountain Midday Show. We are going to break for the latest in headline news and weather, and we'll be back with more music. You just keep it right here on the Voice of the Blue Ridge, WPAQ, won't you? We appreciate it.
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2: AP News, I'm Ed Donahue. The Senate Judiciary Committee voted 12 to 10 along party lines in support of the nomination of President Trump's former personal attorney, Todd Blanche, to be Attorney General. The vote followed a deal struck between Blanche and two Republican senators who had been threatening to block his confirmation over the status of a fund that would have benefited supporters of the president. Texas's John Cornyn is one of those two Republicans.
3: I think we made some good faith progress in preventing the money from going to people who should not get the money in some unrestricted way without any guardrails.
2: Illinois Democrat Dick Durbin is still suspicious.
4: The parties could still sue to enforce the agreement, and the Cop Beaters Fund can easily be revived with a new order from the Department of Justice 15 minutes after Mr. Blanche is confirmed as Attorney General. Indeed, the president himself has loudly telegraphed that's his plan.
2: After days of negotiations, Blanche issued an order confirming beyond any doubt there is no fund. Job openings fell slightly in June.
5: But the labor market continued to show resilience in the face of an economic shock from the fighting in Iran. The Labor Department says that employers posted 7.36 million vacancies in June, down from 7.5 million in May, but still in line with expectations. Layoffs were little changed. Changed to 1.8 million. Openings rose at warehouse, transportation, and utility companies and at federal government agencies. Openings dropped at wholesalers and manufacturers of non-durable goods. I'm Lisa Dwyer.
2: A man who went to prison for manslaughter in his father's 2010 killing in Arizona has been charged with setting the largest of the wildfires burning now around Spokane, Washington. The man is due to appear in court. More information at apnews.com. This is AP News.
0: This is WPAQ. Let's turn to that weather forecast, see what we have in store. Well, the weather forecast looks like this. We are calling for a 50-50 chance of scattered showers and thunderstorms this afternoon. Partly sunny, high near 81 with an east wind around 7 miles per hour. Tonight, a 50-50 chance of showers and thunderstorms, mostly cloudy, overnight low around 67. Wednesday, 60% chance of showers and thunderstorms on Wednesday, and 80% chance Wednesday night. Partly sunny with a high of 83 and low of 67 on Wednesday. Thursday, 80% chance of showers and thunderstorms Thursday and Thursday night, a high of 85, low of 67 Thursday. And Friday, a high of 85, low of 67 with partly sunny skies. A 60% chance of afternoon and evening showers and thunderstorms, sort of the pop-up variety on Friday. Presently, 82 degrees at WPAQ. And that's your weather forecast. 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
0: 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Here's Becky Buller.
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0: They called it music. That's the Gibson Brothers. And we heard the Whoopin' Holler String Band, John Hardy. Watertown from Graham Sharp and Tell the Truth, Shame the Devil. That was Miss Becky Buller. It's 18 minutes past the hour of 1 o'clock. We'll be back.
1: 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I'm Kelly Epperson.
2: 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And yes, it's that time of the year again. 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
0: Boys all keyed up. that means cooler weather be on the way when the Bears start playing football. 19 after 1 o'clock, here's Throwdown Thursday.

0: That's new from Nick Chandler and Delivered. It's called Maria. And Old Ann Tucker, that was Larry Sigmund and Martha Spencer. The Hillbilly Hoedown, Radio Up. That's Bobby and Teddy Sowers. And A Thing Called Love, song written by Jerry Reed. And that's Throwdown Thursday doing that for you. We'll be right back after these words. Just keep it right here on WPAQ, the voice of the Blue Ridge.
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0: And your Foothills Garage Doors forecast from the WPAQ Weather Center looks something just about like this. We are calling for a chance of some showers and thunderstorms this afternoon. A 50-50 chance, partly sunny, high near 81 degrees, east winds around 7 miles per hour. Tonight, 50-50 chance of showers and thunderstorms, mostly cloudy, low around 67. For Wednesday, a 60% chance of showers and thunderstorms, partly sunny, high near 83. And Wednesday night, an 80% chance of showers and thunderstorms with a low of 67. And looking ahead, Thursday, there's an 80% chance of showers and thunderstorms Thursday and Thursday night. Look for a high of 85 and a low of 67. Friday, partly sunny, high of 85, low of 67, and a 60% chance of those pop-up showers and thunderstorms in the afternoon and evening, say from 2 p.m. to 8 p.m. Right now, it's 82 degrees at WPAQ. That's your weather forecast. 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Here's Jerry Sally.

0: Pews. That's Danny Paisley and Jerry Sally with Heaven Just Got Sweeter for You. It's 20 minutes before 2 o'clock. We'll be back.
1: 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The way you raise your children or invest your resources doesn't happen by accident, does it? It flows from the principles shaping your heart. Well, this week on Through the Bible, we're going to discover that true righteousness isn't just outward behavior. 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
4: That's coming up this Friday night. Once again, the forecast looks like those afternoon and evening showers and thunderstorms possible, just the pop-ups, so we could get by without it. If it rains, we'll move them inside to the Surrey County Government Building, which is right there in the parking lot with the Music at the Market. So we'll get it done. The Country Boys put you on a great show. Here's the Country Boys right now.

Harrison Ridge, two-lane country highway, and get along home, Cindy, Cindy. That was the Dry Hill Draggers. Tim Martin with one of his fiddle tunes, original fiddle tunes, called Viscosity Breakdown. And the Country Boys with Country Boy and Girl, of course, they'll be at the Music at the Market this Friday night over in Dobson. Well, let's head up the Trail of the Lonesome Pine.

Fine, that's the Bluegrass Patriots. Well, that's going to wrap up the Mountain Midday Show. I'm Tim Fry. Been good to be with you. Good Lord willing, the creeks don't rise. See you bright and early in the morning with a smile on my face and a large cup of coffee in my hand. Till then, get us out of here, Henry.

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1: Well, good afternoon. I'm Kelly Epperson, and it is time for the Surrey Spotlight. I love this hour of the week. We get to go back and enjoy some past recordings made by WPAQ staff and owner Ralph Epperson in some cases, and yours truly. And we've just had some great times down through the years collecting music and still at it, and maybe not quite as much as we used to, but still trying to as much as we can. Well, we're going to, since it's the big week, it's Galax Week, the old Fiddler's Convention, holding forth in Phelps Park, the Galax Moose Lodge, number 733, world's largest, the granddaddy of them all, is this week. Is that why the weather's the way it is? The unstable weather? I guess so. Usually a fair or a fiddler's convention will cause that to happen. I believe it. But anyway, we've got a real treat today. We're going to concentrate on Galax in the past. We'll go back to some recordings from even the late 70s from the Galax Fiddler's Convention that we made, and then some that we captured from the stage, and that's where we're going to start, from back in the 1990s. In one case here, you're going to hear 1992. I think the first group is 92, and then the rest of the way, it's 95. So let's go back and hear some Galax music. Yes.
2: All right, the last contestant in the old-time band competition, number 10, the coolest grit string band from Brooklyn, New York, Sally Ann. Number 10.

0: Number 10. Ladies and gentlemen, that's the last contestant in the old time band competition tonight. We do have a...
1: And now the next band is number 57. Down Home from Withville, Virginia. Number 57 will play Liza Jane. Number 57, Down Home.

0: blanket.
1: Number 57. Coming on board is number 102, Bob McNish and his new radio Ramblers. They're from Slab Fork, West Virginia. Number 102 will play Crow Creek. 102.

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1: Number 102. The next band is number 33, Southern Pride, from here in Galax, Virginia. Band number 33 will play Chilly Winds. 33.

number 33. The next band is number 56, Shooting Creek, Callaway, Virginia, playing Mississippi Sawyer, number 56.

number 56. And now attention all Moose Lodge members. The job's not done till the paperwork's finished. You've heard that before. Well, by order of the governor, all Moose Lodge members are requested to report here to the park at 1:30 tomorrow afternoon. All Moose Lodge members, be here at 1:30 tomorrow afternoon by direction of Governor Tom Jones. And the next band is number 6, the original Orchard Grass Band from Salem, Virginia. Number 6 will play Dancing Around Molly.

Number six. Coming on deck is band number 28, the New Ballard Branch Bog Trotters from Galax, Virginia, playing John Brown's Dream, number 28.

Okay, number 28. Next contestant, number 101, the Barbier Bogtrotters from Barbier, France. Out of red, number 101. Thank you.

number 101. Next old time band, number 18. The Dry Hill Draggers from Barham, Virginia. Ebenezer, number 18.

0: There you go.
1: Yeah, the crowd goes wild, and that is some of the Galax Fiddlers Convention back mostly in 1995 on the stage. Mr. Kirby, was it Fred Kirby? Is that right, Tim? One of the MCs. I know that Harold Mitchell did it back then a lot, and Kirby, I think, was his last name, and I think it was, Kirby. So anyway, we had that in 95. Also, we had a number from Cool as Grits from 92, recorded from the stage. The Galax Fiddlers Convention, that is our topic for today. We're going to get some field recordings now, because Galax is going on this week, the big one, the 90th. Yeah, and so we're just celebrating Galax now with some good old WPAQ recordings from the past. How about we go to some field recordings, and this is, best I can tell, Greg Wilson. Now, I could not catch the first name on this next one, but Francisco, Billy Hurt,

Arnie Solomon, Carl Kirby, and Tim Lawson. Now, Rodney Dunning and Mark Brown were there to capture this on a stereo, Sony stereo cassette recorder, very heavy, very, very heavy. But these guys did a marvelous job. Let's listen in to some of that music from out in the field at Galax.

0: You don't want to have
1: 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I'm Greg Wilson.
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11: Yeah.

0: Okay, that is awesome. That was Greg Wilson, Francisco, last name, Billy Hurt, Arnie Solomon, Carl Kirby, Tim Lawson, and that Flintstones. That was cool, wasn't it? All right. I thought you might enjoy that. Maybe the little ones got a chance to hear it, but they don't even remember the Flintstones, so maybe they didn't care. Okay, let's tell you now, this next segment is another part of the field recordings back in 1992. That's where you're hearing the field recordings from on this segment. And let's see, we got Carly Marion and Giles Lefeu. I believe that's how you said it. Carly Marion, Surrey County's Carly Marion, over around Dobson. And Mark Brown, we'll talk with him a little bit. Let's listen in on that field recording from 92 at the Galax Fiddlers Convention.
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2: Why are you wrong?
1: Sugar Hill be fine if you know that one.

0: your name?
1: Harley Marion.
0: Harley Marion. Well, I know exactly
1: who you are. Around there, there,
0: I think I know exactly who you are. You've been up there before, haven't you?
1: Oh, yeah.

0: down here at my hometown.
1: Yes, sir. Y'all want to do us another one right quick?
0: I've already booked the dog between Mount Airy and Dawson.
1: Where at between Mount Airy and Dawson? I'm living out that way.
0: White Plains and Dawson.
1: Over on old 601 back up in there?
0: Pine Grove section.
1: Yeah, I know where that is. I live over near there.
0: And what's your name?
1: Mark Brown.
0: Oh, yeah, I know you.
1: No, sir, although we both get asked that a lot. We don't know how to take it yet.
0: Yeah, I got a little wood shop over at the house, and I go over there most of the time on Monday morning. I turn the radio on, get all the dust swept up so I can walk, and get me in a big chew of tobacco, and I'm happy for the day.
1: Got your music, you got your tobacco, you got your dust cleaned up, you're all right.
2: Thanks a lot.
0: Enjoy.
2: I will.
1: Well, do us another one. I'm here with a banjo ace. What song do you want to play me? You're the expert now. Anything you want to do, be fine.
0: I'm getting tuned here.
1: Yes, sir.
3: Hard to keep in tune.
0: It's hard to keep in tune out in this day.
3: Yeah.
0: Some called it Fly Around My Pretty Little Miss. Some called it Shooting Around a Gal.
3: Three or four different names for that.
0: It's about four or five different names. I'll play one I call Shooting Around a Gal.

0: Thank you very much. Thank you so much.
1: Carly Marion performing there, and Giles Lefeu. And that was from 1992, Out in the Field. Mark Brown there doing the recording along with Rodney Dunning, 1992. All right, we're going to let some music go through right now. We're going to take you back and let you listen in for the next 20 minutes or so to the 44th Old Fiddlers Convention. We've got field recordings made by my father, Ralph Epperson, August 9th through the 11th, 1979, the 44th Old Fiddlers Convention in Galax. To start it out, we're going to get Whit Sizemore and the Shady Mountain Ramblers. Enjoy.

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1: AP News. I'm Ed Donahue. The Senate Judiciary Committee is expected to advance Todd Blanche's nomination for Attorney General. Two Republicans on the committee demanded written assurances about the settlement of President Trump's lawsuit against the IRS over his leaked tax returns. They want a fund that would have benefited supporters of the president scrapped. North Carolina's Tom Tillis is one of those two Republicans.
2: The bottom line is nobody is clean here. And until we start recognizing this behavior as bad, we're just going to one-up it. Maybe it's a little bit more intense in this administration than the last one, and that a little bit more intense than the prior administration, and so on and so forth. But, folks, we've got to end this stuff.
1: Tillis and John Cornyn now say they will support Blanche's nomination. President Trump is making a rare stop on the West Coast. The AP's Sagar Magani has the story.
3: The president's heading to Las Vegas and the Los Angeles area to highlight something polls show he's weak on, the economy. An AP NORC poll last month showed

0: showed only 32% of American adults approve of his handling of the economy. Still, the president's trying to sell voters on his tax cuts and manufacturing renaissance claims, and he's looking to shore up support for GOP candidates before November's midterms. But he's also facing high interest rates and gas prices, and by his own White House's estimates, an affordable housing shortage. That's a vital issue in Nevada, which has a competitive governor's race. Sagar Meghani, Washington.
1: As fires burn uncontained around Spokane, Washington, a man has been arrested, accused of setting the largest of the three big fires there. A tip from a community member who saw a nervous-looking man bent by the side of the road near some grass initially led authorities to the suspect. The government says job openings fell slightly. This is AP News.
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0: It's time for the granddaddy of them all, the 90th annual Galax Old Fiddlers Convention. 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
1: AP News, I'm Ed Donahue. The Senate Judiciary Committee is expected to advance Todd Blanche's nomination for Attorney General. Two Republicans on the committee demanded written assurances about the settlement of President Trump's lawsuit against the IRS over his leaked tax returns. They want a fund that would have benefited supporters of the president scrapped. North Carolina's Tom Tillis is one of those two Republicans.
2: The bottom line is nobody is clean here. And until we start recognizing this behavior as bad, we're just going to one-up it. Maybe it's a little bit more intense in this administration than the last one, and that a little bit more intense than the prior administration, and so on and so forth. But, folks, we've got to end this stuff.
1: Tillis and John Cornyn now say they will support Blanche's nomination. President Trump is making a rare stop on the West Coast. The AP's Sagar Magani has the story.
3: The president's heading to Las Vegas and the Los Angeles area to highlight something polls show he's weak on, the economy. An AP NORC poll last month showed only 32% of American adults approve of his handling of the economy. Still, the president's trying to sell voters on his tax cuts and manufacturing renaissance claims, and he's looking to shore up support for GOP candidates before November's midterms. But he's also facing high interest rates and gas prices, and by his own White House's estimates, an affordable housing shortage. That's a vital issue in Nevada, which has a competitive governor's race. Sagar Magani, Washington.
1: As fires burn uncontained around Spokane, Washington, a man has been arrested, accused of setting the largest of the three big fires there. A tip from a community member who saw a nervous-looking man bent by the side of the road near some grass. Initially,

0: led authorities to the suspect. The government says job openings fell slightly. This is AP News.
1: Hey, everybody, this is Larry Stevenson, and you're listening to one of my favorite radio stations right here in the Blue Ridge Mountains, WPAQ, Mount Airy, North Carolina. 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

0: 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I'm Kelly Epperson.
1: And I'm Tommy Morrison. And yes, it's that time of the year again. Time for another exciting season of Friday Night Lights and Granite Bears football.
0: That's right, Tommy. 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
1: And Kelly, it all gets started on Friday night, August 21st, when the Bears travel to Starmount to take on the Rams.
0: Tommy, I can't wait, and I know you're ready as well, so let's get it started with the two favorite words.
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1: Your Foothills Garage Doors weather for, let's look ahead to tonight. We have a slight chance of a shower or thunderstorm before about 2 a.m. this evening, mostly cloudy, a low around 67. Some expected storms here in the foothills this afternoon have not materialized, knock on wood, but we've had a lot of sunshine today. Looking ahead to Wednesday, showers and thunderstorms possible in the afternoon, a 60% chance, partly sunny, high near 83. And again, on Wednesday night, another chance of showers. There is a slow-moving front moving through this, bringing these chances for showers. And, of course, the terrible rain over the weekend. But hopefully that is starting to lose its grip on us as the week goes on. And, of course, we're back to our familiar summer pattern. Presently at our studios on Springs Road, 81 degrees. That's 27 degrees Celsius. 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Stay tuned. We've got the afternoon obituaries in just a moment.
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1: Lynn Parker Ayers passed away on July 30th. She was a longtime member of Derbyshire Baptist Church. She worked in the claims department at Virginia Farm Bureau for many years and was also a longtime homemaker. She's survived by her devoted husband, Walter C. Ayers, sons Walter C. Ayers Jr. and wife Leah, their children, Ellery, Walter III, Shepherd, and Grayson, Parker Ayers and wife Carly, and their children, Lula and Novi. Also surviving are sisters, Ellen Sherrix and Cree Giselle. She is preceded in death by her parents, Ray and Frances Parker, and sister, Raydeen Hawkins. Graveside services are Saturday at 11 a.m. at Patrick County Memorial Gardens in Stuart, Virginia. A celebration of life service will be held on Monday, August 10th at Derbyshire Baptist Church in Richmond, Virginia. Nora's funeral services is serving the family. Alda Ray Holifield, age 90, of Gainesville, Georgia, formerly of Dobson, North Carolina, passed away July 31st. He was born December 14, 1935, in Surry County. Surviving is his wife, Frances Edwards Holifield, sons Danny Holifield of Salisbury, Maryland, Rick Holifield of Gainesville, Georgia. Five grandchildren, eight great-grandchildren, siblings Leon and wife Barbara Holifield, Mary and husband Tom St. Clair, and Linda and husband Barry Martin. Mr. Holifield will lie in state from 10 until 11 a.m. Wednesday at Gum Orchard Baptist Church, with services following at 11 a.m. with Pastor William Shue officiating. Burial will be in the Zephyr Cemetery. Richard Arnold Mooneyhan, age 92, of Lambsburg, Virginia, passed away August 2nd. He was born in Mount Airy, April 2nd, 1934. He worked in several textile mills, then he owned and operated Mountain View Guitar Shop in Toast for many years. Surviving is a daughter and son-in-law, Vicki and Steve King, a son and daughter-in-law, Gary and Debbie Mooneyhan, seven grandchildren, six great-grandchildren, several great-great-grandchildren, his stepmother, Nina Bell Mooneyhan, a half-sister, Kimball Mooneyhan Middleton, two half-brothers, Matthew Mooneyhan and Brett Mooneyhan, and a special friend, Cindy Nicodemus. Graveside services will be held Thursday at 11 a.m. at Flower Gap Primitive Baptist Church, the Reverend Darren Slate officiating. No formal visitation is planned. Family and friends may pay their respects at Moody Funeral Home on Wednesday from 11 a.m. until 5 p.m., and Thursday, August 6th, from 7:30 until 9:30 a.m. Moody Funeral Home is entrusted with the arrangements. On behalf of the staff and management of WPAQ, we extend our condolences to those who have lost loved ones at this time. And the obituary is presented by B&B Produce.
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For WPAQ and WSYD News, I'm Bob King. Virginians will head to the polls today in several sections of the state for the 2026 primary elections, nearly 2 months later than usual after this year's congressional redistricting referendum and the uncertainty over which map would govern the races delayed the state's traditional June nomination contest. More than 30 candidates are competing in the GOP primary for U.S. Senate, and in 7 of Virginia's 11 congressional districts, Republican voters will choose a nominee to challenge Democratic Senator Mark Warner, while contested congressional primaries will unfold in the 1st, 2nd, 5th, 7th, 8th, 9th, and 10th districts. Several incumbents are also seeking renomination without opposition. Polls are open from 6 a.m. to 7 p.m., and anyone in line by the cutoff will be allowed to cast a ballot. Voters can verify their polling place and registration status through the Virginia Department of Elections voter portal. An acceptable form of identification is required to vote. That includes a driver's license, passport, voter confirmation documents, utility bill, or bank statement. Voters without identification may sign an identity confirmation statement or cast a provisional ballot. Because Virginia does not register voters by party, voters and localities holding both Democratic and Republican primaries may choose either party's ballot, but they cannot participate in both. In other news, the Virginia Department of Health is implementing a roadmap to improve oversight for nursing homes through the Commonwealth. The VDH is partnering with its Office of Licensure and Certification to address facility recertification inspections and complaint investigations. One health official said it's about trust, noting Virginians deserve confidence that when they enter a long-term care facility, the Commonwealth has a strong system in place to ensure that facility is providing safe, high-quality care. The goals of this effort are multi-pronged and look to stabilize long-term care survey options, reduce the nursing facility recertification backlog, and standardize

prioritize enforcement decision-making processes and construct internal infrastructures to sustain these gains over the long term. In North Carolina news, it's hard to talk about drought once what we've gone through this weekend, but the Tar Heel State has gone through one of the worst droughts in more than 18 years, and farmers are seeing the results in withering yields of corn, fruit, and other crops. Even with the steady rain that's fallen in wide swaths of the state over the past 2 weeks, the North Carolina drought update for the assessment period ended July 21st showed nearly 80% of the state in severe, extreme, or exceptional drought. This has affected the bottom line, to be sure, but the effects are more widespread. Hunger relief programs that rely on local produce can't buy as much as the slightly higher price that small farmers are having to charge to stay afloat. Across the state, rising food, transportation, and gas prices are making it harder for people to have access to healthy, nutritious food. Irrigation processes can be a last resort to farmers, but their high-capacity water pumps can be expensive to run. They often operate on diesel fuel and now cost more than $5 a gallon in North Carolina, up from about $3.50 a year ago. In other news, nearly 80% of former landfill sites in North Carolina have never been properly investigated. According to the state auditor's office, landfills in the state accepted a wide range of waste before 1983, when modern environmental regulations weren't in effect. The North Carolina Department of Environmental Protection created the pre-regulatory landfill program in 2007 to identify and assess and remediate these sites. A report released July 13th found that 534 of the 688 identified sites, about 78%, have never been investigated under the program. Most of these landfill sites are within 1,000 feet of areas considered vulnerable, including homes, schools, daycares, churches, or drinking water wells. Of course, this one's going to cost a penny or two, so according to the auditor's office, the average cost to investigate, assess, and remediate a former landfill is about $1.9 million. The total cost of the remaining sites approaches $1 million. Well, if you think the economy is good in the Tar Heel State, ask some folks in the town of Shelby. You might get a different opinion. Nearly 300 people will be without jobs at the end of August following a closure of a glass fiber production facility in Shelby. Electric Glass Fiber America is laying off 282 employees as the company liquidates its operations. The permanent layoffs will affect employees at the company's Shelby plant at 940 Washburn Switch Road. Separations are expected to begin August 31st. While the layoffs will start this summer, all separations are expected to be completed by September 30th, 2027. And North Carolina Governor Josh Stein is urging North Carolinians to remain alert as state and local officials continue responding to significant flooding in Surry and Stokes counties. Stein thanked first responders for their efforts, and the state is prepared to assist communities affected by the severe weather. Heavy rainfalls led to dangerous flash flooding across parts of northwestern North Carolina, prompting a state of emergency for Mount Airy and Surry County. State officials continue to monitor conditions and coordinate with local emergency management agencies as recovery efforts continue in the affected counties. Residents are encouraged to avoid flooded roadways, monitor weather forecasts and emergency alerts, and follow guidance from local officials as conditions evolve. The following roads have been closed in Surry County until further notice: as Brim Road in Surry County, near Mears Road, near the Virginia line, Campbell Road from Hollingsworth Road to Woodville Road, Childress Road near NC-103, also Hamburg Street, Lee Mountain Road, Indian Grove Church Road from Holly Springs Road to North Carolina 89 Westville Road, North Carolina 103, the East Pine Street from Slate Mountain Road to Northeast Pine Street, also North Carolina 103 from North Carolina 104 Riverside Drive to Granite Quarry Trail, Norman Road from Slate Mountain Road to Mount Hermon Church Road, and Woodville Road from Brown Road to North Carolina 89 Westfield Road. Some of these roads may be opening soon or already open. By the way, the Piedmont Triad American Red Cross chapter is supporting local emergency management over the weekend in the area. The Red Cross provided emergency assistance for about 10 affected families over the weekend and are still receiving calls. The primary impacts have been local businesses and roads. If families need assistance, call 1-800-RED-CROSS. And for those who say they've never seen anything like Saturday night's downpour that led to widespread flooding in the area, all you have to do is ask someone about the flood of 79. Officials with the Mount Airy Rescue Squad said it's the worst flooding since it occurred in September of 1979. Area residents have a task of

0: waiting them that could extend into weeks or months after last weekend's flooding that washed out roads, bridges, and led to closings to several thoroughfares. While forecasters expected rain in Surry County, that wave of heavy showers that hit was a lot more than expected. In September of 79, the rains began on a Thursday evening and continued all day long Friday and overnight, causing the historic flooding that day that put several businesses and local mills underwater. But this one came quickly. Some areas receiving about 10 inches of water within a six-hour period, thus causing the flash flooding effect. Some people even reported over 10 inches of rain in their areas. Those numbers were close compared to the 1979 total, when over 9 inches of rain fell in an extended period of time 47 years ago due to remnants of a tropical storm that cruised through. A gauge on the Ararat River in Mount Airy showed floodwaters cresting at 28.94 feet, a full 12 inches above what is considered major flood stage. That is a record depth. In 1979, the flood level was registered at 24.5 feet. One city official said most of the trucks and other vehicles and the city public's work department were heavily damaged by floodwaters, with only two confirmed to be in working order Sunday. Surry County spokesperson Nathan Walls encouraged area residents who encouraged experienced damage to find and retain photos showing the damage area prior to the flood and to snap pictures now showing the damage and to store those photos in a safe place. You should be later eligible to receive disaster assistance from FEMA, or at least apply for it. Just keep this in mind, it could have been a lot worse. The flood of 79 taught us a lesson that led to more serious approaches to planning for such a catastrophe, such as building up riverbanks to where it would be harder for waters to escape them. That move has paid off several times in the last few decades. This time we avoided one that could have been devastating. And for WPAQ and WSYD News, I'm Bob King reporting.
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the west, way out in old Missouri, and then took off around the world like lightning in its fury. There ain't no age you sound string in major or in minor, disappears all in the years, bring

Mr. Bob Carlin right there from Lexington, North Carolina. Kentucky is the bluegrass state, her sunny skies define her. The western slope of East Tennessee, there nothing could be finer. The northern boys that make more noise to pick could not be finer. To make that sound and get it down, it helps if you have been around. The boy from North Carolina.

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0: if I didn't care. Honey child, more than words can say. 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
0: Or four.
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0: Or maybe more.

0: 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If I were to ask you who the bow I'd like to tie was,
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